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1: 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What up, Greeple? I'm Dave Duran. 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
8: Here's your Thunder 103.9 forecast. Mainly cloudy skies expected tonight with lows around 57. Southeast winds around 5 miles an hour. Highs level off around 79. Tomorrow, a mix of clouds and sun. I'm meteorologist Ray Miller. Right now, it's 73 degrees.
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0: David Coverdale may be retired and Whitesnake may be done. However, this August, former Whitesnake guitarist Adrian Vandenberg will play your Whitesnake favorites on his My Whitesnake Years Tour. I'm Double D, got you Stones and Bob next.
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5: Here's your Thunder 103.9 forecast. Mainly cloudy skies expected tonight with lows around 57. Southeast winds around 5 miles an hour. Highs level off around 79. Tomorrow, a mix of clouds and sun. I'm meteorologist Ray Miller. Right now, it's 73 degrees.
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Phil Collins will be inducted into the Rock and Roll Hall of Fame for a second time this November. He was inducted with Genesis back in 2010. So Phil will join his former Genesis bandmate, Peter Gabriel, as a two-time Rock and Roll Hall of Fame inductee.

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Let's go.

0: 1 week from today, June the 5th, we'll see the release of Pink Floyd's 8 Tracks, a compilation album of Pink Floyd works from their 1971 to 1979 era. I'm Double D, ZZ Top, next for you.
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12: Here's your Thunder 103.9 forecast. Mainly cloudy skies expected tonight with lows around 57. Southeast winds around 5 miles an hour. Highs level off around 79. Tomorrow, a mix of clouds and sun. I'm meteorologist Ray Miller. Right now, it's 79 degrees.
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0: Crap. Yesterday, Blue Origin had a rocket explode on the launch pad during a test firing. Nobody was injured, but the explosion was massive, and you can probably check out the video on YouTube, but they'll probably have it on whatever news source you frequent later tonight.
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6: Here's your Thunder 103.9 forecast. Mainly cloudy skies expected tonight with lows around 57. Southeast winds around 5 miles an hour. Highs level off around 79. Tomorrow, a mix of clouds and sun. I'm meteorologist Ray Miller. Right now, 69.
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0: Frank and your family Friday night party with the James Gang. We bring out the white stuff to really make it a party next.
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0: know, many people have asked, so if you want a souvenir from the night service to have and to hold forever and ever, shortly I will be printing a $2.50 bill with my photo on it.
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8: Here's your Thunder 103.9 forecast. Mainly cloudy skies expected tonight with lows around 57. Southeast winds around 5 miles an hour. Highs level off around 79. Tomorrow, a mix of clouds and sun. I'm meteorologist Ray Miller. Currently 65.
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0: the character of Mary Jane is actually the same woman from his 1976 song, American Girl. He said she's the same character after experiencing, quote, a few hard knocks in later life. And now you know.
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6: Here's your Thunder 103.9 forecast. Mainly cloudy skies expected tonight with lows around 57. Southeast winds around 5 miles an hour. Highs level off around 79. Tomorrow, a mix of clouds and sun. I'm meteorologist Ray Miller. Currently 65.
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0: 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At least that's what Sharon and Jack Osborne are saying.
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9: Here's your Thunder 103.9 forecast. Lows dip down to about 57 overnight under partly cloudy skies. Southeast winds around 5 miles an hour. Sunshine mixed with clouds at times. Saturday, high temperatures reach up to 79. I'm meteorologist Ray Miller. Currently, it's 62 degrees.
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1: Here's your Thunder 103.9 forecast. Lows dip down to about 57 overnight under partly cloudy skies. Southeast winds around 5 miles an hour. Sunshine mixed with clouds at times. Saturday, high temperatures reach up to 79. I'm meteorologist Ray Miller. Currently, it's 62 degrees.
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0: VH kicking me back into public for the weekend. Thanks for hanging out with me. I appreciate it. I'm Dave Duran, and I will catch you later. And remember, this weekend, don't do stupid stuff, and stupid stuff won't happen to you.
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Yeah, Stephen Piercy and Warren D. Martini going to be out this summer, still doing a few more shows and still doing a lot of Rat songs, but just not going to be doing them as Rats. Going to continue doing it as Piercy and D. Martini, as they've done for the past couple of years. Eventually, maybe we could see a Rat reunion. We'll wait and see. It's Rat and Round and Round. The Bake Man on the overnight tonight, going round and round with some cars. Here's You Might Think.

0: Yeah, their longtime lead vocalist Eric Bloom had some health issues earlier this year. Had to have surgery and is on the mend. He went to social media to say that he's doing well and is in physical therapy and healing up, but the healing just taking a little bit longer than they originally anticipated. So he's going to bow out for most of those summer shows. Still Buck Dharma, their longtime guitar player in the band. But be reminded, Eric Bloom, I mean, 81 years old. So the fact that he's still wanting to get out there is absolutely awesome. But yeah, some classic BOC there, and Don't Fear the Reaper. AC/DC had Thunderstruck and the Cars in that set, and you might think it is the Bakeman on the overnight tonight. It is the weekend still in full swing. Thanks so much for hanging out tonight, whatever you're doing. Really appreciate it. Gonna show my appreciation with some Doors coming up. We'll take care of Classic Hollies and David Bowie. Gonna lead that set off next.
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10: Here's your Thunder 103.9 forecast. Lows dip down to about 57 overnight under partly cloudy skies. Southeast winds around 5 miles an hour. Sunshine mixed with clouds at times. Saturday, high temperatures reach up to 79. I'm meteorologist Ray Miller, currently 59.
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0: Now, the funny thing about that song is the fact that as popular as it was, a huge song for the Doors when it came out on that Waiting for the Sun album back in 1968. Huge hit for them. The fans loved it. The Doors themselves actually hated that song. It was one of their least favorite songs they had ever recorded up to that time. And they kind of considered it pop schlock is what they called it. But, of course, their fans felt differently, as most people did. But a lot of people thought it was kind of a Kinks ripoff. And they said, actually, they weren't trying to rip off Ray Davies. They were actually trying to rip off Cream. They were all big fans of the song Sunshine of Your Love. And they said that was about as close as they could get to writing something like that song. It's The Doors and Hello, I Love You. Also had the Hollies in there and a long, cool woman in a black dress. Absolutely. And David Bowie led that set off. I got some Black Crowes coming up. We'll take care of the Who. It is on the way next.
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4: Here's your Thunder 103.9 forecast. Lows dip down to about 57 overnight under partly cloudy skies. Southeast winds around 5 miles an hour. Sunshine mixed with clouds at times. Saturday, high temperatures reach up to 79. I'm meteorologist Ray Miller. Currently 59.
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0: That's The Who, and You Better You Bet. The Bakeman. Speaking of betting, you know, it's so much easier than it used to be back in the day to bet today, isn't it? Of course, with online betting, and it's no surprise that we are dropping an amazing amount of money on betting. And just this year alone, they're expecting people to drop anywhere between 120 to 160 billion. That's billion with a B, mind you. Just on betting. And no surprise, the number one sport that we're betting on, of course, the NFL. Yeah, about 60% of all bets, all sports bets, are on the NFL. Although you've got the 2026 FIFA World Cup coming up, and they expect that to be huge. As a matter of fact, they expect that to pretty much break all the records when it comes to sports betting. About $3.1 billion expected in soccer wagers alone. So we'll wait and see how that goes. But the casual fan is the one that's actually kind of leading this. If you've ever done any kind of online betting, of course, the in-game betting, the micro bets, those are becoming huge. And about 23% of all bets right now are just those rapid-fire micro bets that you do like during the game and stuff. So it's becoming a huge thing. But sadly, the one thing that has not changed is that the house always wins. They still say, even with the online betting, statistics are showing that basically the house is always the winner. And only about 11% of all people will finish ahead and beat the house on their actual bet. So, yeah. Still, it's fun, right? Until we start losing money and the creditors start coming. Got Tom Petty coming up with the breakdown. It's on the way next. Good morning.
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kind of crazy to think that that guy just turned 81 years old, but that song right there was recorded and released back when he was 26. Do the math. That was back in 1971 from that Every Picture Tells a Story album. It's Rod Stewart and Maggie May. It's the Bake Man. And kind of dating myself when I say that I actually remember listening to this album on 8-track. It's one of the few 8-tracks I remember having. But wore that bad boy out. Of course, talking about the Steve Miller Band and Fly Like an Eagle.

The band Supertramp and Give a Little Bit. Also add one of the biggest one-hit wonders in the history of recorded music. Talking about Norman Greenbaum. Seriously, I mean, you don't get much bigger than this when it comes to just one-hit wonders. The one and only song that he had really almost chart, at least in the top 50, was Spirit in the Sky. And, of course, the one we just heard, that was back in 1969. And that was the name of the album as well. Other than that, he released a couple singles that nobody really cared about. One of them was called The Eggplant That Ate Chicago. Seriously, I don't make this stuff up. It was back in 1966. He also had another one called Canned Ham. That made it to number 46, and then another called California Earthquake that made it to number 93. You understand maybe just song titles might have something to do with it, guy. You know, The Eggplant That Ate Chicago, seriously? It made it to number 52, but Norman Greenbaum in there, and Spirit in the Sky. Also at Fly Like an Eagle, it's the Bakeman. Flying through the overnight tonight, got some classic Journey coming up. We'll take care of the Prince of Darkness, Ozzy, on the way. Whoa.

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2: 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Open Monday through Sunday at noon and open for lunch on Thursday and Friday with optional closing at 10. The Crawfordsville Moose Lodge No. 6 is a family center, social club, and charity organization. Check them out at 402 Wayntown Road, Crawfordsville. 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
9: Here's your Thunder 103.9 forecast. Lows dip down to about 57 overnight under partly cloudy skies. Southeast winds around 5 miles an hour. Sunshine mixed with clouds at times. Saturday, high temperatures reach up to 79. I'm meteorologist Ray Miller. Right now, it's 58 degrees.
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1: So, you know, we're going to get this digital avatar of Ozzy, and both Sharon Osbourne and

0: life, you know, obviously using AI and using these avatars and everything. So we'll wait and see what this looks like. It might be really freaking cool, right? And not effing lame, as Jack promises. It's Ozzy and No More Tears. Also had Journey and Lights back there, the Bakeman. Got plenty of awesome stuff coming up to get us through the overnight tonight as we get through with some Fleetwood Mac on the way, as well as Guns N' Roses by request. It's all next.
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3: Here's your Thunder 103.9 forecast. Lows dip down to about 57 overnight under partly cloudy skies. Southeast winds around 5 miles an hour. Sunshine mixed with clouds at times. Saturday, high temperatures reach up to 79. I'm meteorologist Ray Miller. Right now, it's 58 degrees.
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0: It is no secret that Stevie Nicks and Lindsey Buckingham had this like toxic relationship, you know, in Fleetwood Mac, and they were recording the Rumors album, and they still needed a couple songs for this album. Stevie Nicks and Lindsey Buckingham were absolutely at each other's throats, so she got mad and went down the hallway, left the studio, and went into one of the rooms that Sly Stone of Sly and the Family Stone had there at the studio. And it was all covered in like this black velvet. The whole entire room had this, you know, really cool feel to it. And she brought in a little portable keyboard and a notebook and started writing a song. And it turned out to be that song right there. Knocked that bad boy out in just about 10 minutes flat. Imagine that. It turned out to be one of the biggest hits of their career. It's Fleetwood Mac and Dreams. Also in Guns N' Roses. And Live and Let Die. It's the Bakeman. Missing you. Absolutely. Got the Stones. Coming up next. Good morning.
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It's Pat Benatar, and Love is a Battlefield. Fake Man on the Overnight tonight. You know, Iron Maiden did it, Black Sabbath did it, as well as Motorhead did it. Talking about a band that would also have a song title named after their band. It's kind of their namesake. Bad Company did it as well, 1974. Here's the song Bad Company.

0: The Red Rocker is going to be out this summer doing all kinds of shows. He is taking Rick Springfield out with him on most of those shows. And a lot of people were going, seriously, Sammy Hagar and Rick Springfield? But if you think about it, these two have like known each other for a real long time. A year before that song right there that we just heard, he had written a song for Rick Springfield called I've Done Everything for You, which, of course, you know, was a big hit for Rick Springfield. It's actually a Sammy Hagar song, and that was back in 1981, but of course in 1982, he would put out that Standing Hamptons album, and that song right there from that slab, it is Sammy Hagar, and I'll Fall in Love Again. Cheap Trick in that set as well as Bad Company with their song Bad Company. No bad company whatsoever, nothing but the best. Got Phil Collins coming up as well as Pink Floyd and April Wine. It's all next. Good morning.
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8: Here's your Thunder 103.9 forecast. Lows dip down to about 57 overnight under partly cloudy skies. Winds out of the east, around 5 miles an hour. Sunshine mixed with clouds at times again. Saturday, daytime highs approaching 79. I'm meteorologist Ray Miller. Right now, 57.
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0: calling. Are we reaching?
1: So, you know, you've always heard that tired statistic that guys think about sex like, what is it, like every 7 seconds, something like that, which, you know, is impossible every 7 seconds to be thinking about that. But they actually did find in a true study that on average, a guy is thinking about sex, maybe lusting after a woman, just something sexual, at least 19 times a day on the low end. On the high end, some guys think about sex or lust after women 388 times a day. I mean, just keeping busy. I don't know how people like that hold a job. The average woman on the other side, on the low side, about 10 times a day, and on the high side, about 140. So do the math there. The average guy, 19 to 388 on the women's side, 10 to 140. For what it's worth, they also did find out that we also think about, you know, food and sleep way more than women as well. I mean, all this thinking, it's amazing we get anything done, right? Young Lust, it is Pink Floyd, also at April Wine, and Just Between You and Me, and Just Between You and Me, Our Little Secret. Got some ZZ Top coming up, as well as Mellencamp on the way next.
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4: 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Open Monday through Sunday at noon, and open for lunch on Thursday and Friday with optional closing at 10. 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
5: Here's your Thunder 103.9 forecast. Lows dip down to about 57 overnight under partly cloudy skies. Winds out of the east around 5 miles an hour. Sunshine mixed with clouds at times again. Saturday, daytime highs approaching 79. I'm meteorologist Ray Miller. Right now, 57.
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0: Now, there is just something about authority that makes guys mad. They found out that when it comes to the resisting arrest charge and the charge of obstructing justice, I mean, those are the two big ones when it comes to that kind of thing. 80 to 85% of all those charges are guys. I mean, we're definitely going to be the ones resisting arrest and obstructing justice. That's just in our nature, right? Women are just smart enough to outthink the system, you know, and just know how not to get arrested doing those things. But guys, not so much. Authority song, it is Mellencamp, also on ZZ Top. And Pearl Necklace. Yeah, it is the Bake Man. What's going on, man? Hopefully you're having a good time tonight, making our way through the overnight, man. Really appreciate it. And getting through this weekend as well. It is underway in full swing. Got some classic Eagles coming up. We'll check in at the Hotel California next.
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That's the band The Pretenders and Back on the Chain Gang. You can definitely tell when you listen to the album It's Hard by The Who back in 1982 that they were starting to check out. It was the beginning of the end for that group, at least at that time. And to kind of refresh and recharge their batteries, they went to Miami and recorded that album. And just imagine those guys hanging out on the beach, drinking pina coladas. That's exactly what they did during the recording of this one. It's The Who and Imminence Front.

0: Be reminded, Eric Clapton was born in Europe, yet some of his favorite music is that Tulsa sound. And one of his favorite singers of all time and songwriters was J.J. Cale, who, of course, would write some of Clapton's biggest hits, Cocaine, After Midnight, and everything. And so Clapton, again, from Europe, tried his hardest to write like a Tulsa groove song. And that song right there would be it. It was kind of his tribute to Tulsa and the closest he would ever get to sounding like he was born in Oklahoma. Eh? Clapton, going all the way back to that classic Slowhand album, 1977, and Lay Down Sally. Good stuff there. Also had Rare Earth and The Who back there. Foreigners coming up, as well as Simple Minds by request. More than happy to get that on for you. Yeah, as well as Tom Petty, all coming up next. Good morning.
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6: Here's your Thunder 103.9 forecast. Lows dip down to about 57 overnight under partly cloudy skies. Winds out of the east around 5 miles an hour. Sunshine mixed with clouds at times again. Saturday, daytime highs approaching 79. I'm meteorologist Ray Miller. Right now, 56.
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So, you know, Dave Stewart of the band The Eurythmics, like, you know, Sweet Dreams Are Made of This, you know, Annie Lennox and all of that. Dave Stewart actually wrote that song for Stevie Nicks, of all people. Pretty cool that was going to be a Stevie Nicks song. But, you know, she went in the studio and started recording the song, and something just wasn't gelling. It just wasn't happening. And both Dave and Stevie knew it. And so Dave decided

0: to 1985. Classic stuff there. It's Tom Petty. And Don't Come Around Here No More. Simple Minds and Foreigner, all back in that set. It is the Bakeman. Got some requests to Def Leppard coming up. Pour Some Sugar on Me, as well as Boston on the way.
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4: Here's your Thunder 103.9 forecast. Lows level off around 55 overnight under partly cloudy skies. Winds out of the east around 5 miles an hour. Sunshine mixed with clouds at times again Saturday. Highs level off around 81. I'm meteorologist Ray Miller. Right now, 56.
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0: Yeah, Tom Scholz, the mastermind behind Boston, before he was a rock star, you know, he was putting in like 60-hour weeks working for Polaroid. Yeah, like the camera company Polaroid. And he was really frustrated, you know, 60-hour work weeks and just completely beat down when he really just wanted to be in a rock and roll band and, you know, do all that. So he wrote that song just about trying to find peace of mind. And he definitely did. Of course, Boston would come out with that album there in 1976 and just become huge, massive stars at that. And, man, just absolutely love that album and that song. Peace of Mind, it is Boston. Also went Def Leppard. And Pour Some Sugar on Me. Getting the sugar shake around. Got Ozzy coming up. We'll fly high again with that guy coming up next.
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the Talking Heads with Burning Down the House, Burning the Midnight Oil. It's the Big Man on the Overnight, working our way into the morning hours. These guys have a brand new album that's going to come out in July. It's going to drop on July 10th. Going to be called Foreign Tongues. Their 25th, count them, 25th studio album. Much respect to the Rolling Stones. Here's Honky Tonk Women.

0: that song is absolute fire, and even more so knowing that Ted Nugent knocked that guitar lead out in one take. You know, usually when you're in the studio and these guitar players are in there, you know, laying down their guitar solos, you know, it might be the fourth, fifth, tenth, 15th take before they finally go, okay, that's the one that we want to keep. Ted Nugent basically turned on the amp, told him to roll tape, and just knocked that guitar solo out in one take, and there it is. And slapped that on his very first album back in 1975. Man, classic stuff there from Ted Nugent and Stranglehold. And also had the Stones back there. And Honky Tonk Women getting all set for their brand new album that's going to come out, as we were talking about. That is going to be called Foreign Tongues. Going to drop on the 10th of July. And as I said earlier, the 25th. Studio album. Hard to believe, man, after all these years going all the way back to 1964, they are still putting out albums. And as I said earlier as well, man, much respect to those guys, man. After all these decades, to be still putting out new music is absolutely awesome. Got some Led Zeppelin coming up. Speaking of awesome, as well as AC/DC and the Animals on the way next. Good morning. I need a little
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9: This weather forecast is brought to you by the Crawfordsville Moose Lodge No. 6. Open Monday through Sunday at noon and open for lunch on Thursday and Friday with optional closing at 10. The Crawfordsville Moose Lodge No. 6 is a family center, social club, and charity organization. 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
10: Here's your Thunder 103.9 forecast. Lows level off around 55 overnight under partly cloudy skies. Winds out of the east around 5 miles an hour. Sunshine mixed with clouds at times again. Saturday, highs level off around 81. I'm meteorologist Ray Miller. Right now, 55.
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After Bon Scott passed away, they seriously did not know if they would be able to continue. You know, they actually thought about breaking up. And, you know, that tends to happen when your lead vocalist dies unexpectedly. You know, but they started hearing about this Brian Johnson guy. And they brought him into the studio to kind of just jam with him, see how he would mesh and see how he would sound with the band. Obviously, a considerably different vocalist than Bon Scott. But they brought him in, and as he was warming up in the other room, they heard him warming up, you know, and just trying to do some scales. But, you know, you think that he'd probably be singing some

0: Kaplan back there. Foreigner, we'll take care of them as well as Van Halen and Billy Squier on the way next. Good morning.
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4: Here's your Thunder 103.9 forecast. Lows level off around 55 overnight under partly cloudy skies. Winds out of the east around 5 miles an hour. Sunshine mixed with clouds at times again. Saturday, highs level off around 81. I'm meteorologist Ray Miller. Right now, 55.
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0: Yeah, in typical Diamond Dave fashion, the guy likes a beach, you know? He likes sunshine. He likes wearing shades. I mean, typical Diamond Dave, right? And to get in the right headspace when he was recording the lyrics for that song, instead of being like, you know, as when vocalists record, they tend to go in what they call vocal booths, you know? And they're basically little rooms, and there's a microphone in the middle of it. And they sing inside this little wooden room, you know, complete, you know, with, you know, acoustic tiling and all this. Diamond Dave was like, you know what, I can't do it. Cannot do it. And so he insisted that they run a long XLR cable for the microphone all the way outside. And there was a pool and a patio outside the studio. And he said, I'm going to do it out there. And so they actually did run this XLR cable all the way out to the pool on the patio. And Diamond Dave stood out there in the California sun wearing shades, hanging out near the pool, singing that song right there. And you know what? It worked out. Sounds like he's having a good time, right? Hot for Teacher, going all the way back to that 1984 album, which was recorded in 83 but dropped on January 9th, 1984. Classic Van Halen era and Hot for Teacher. Billy Squire at Rock Me Tonight. Rocking you this morning. That's what we're doing. Journey and Who's Crying Now is coming up next.
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Next year, we are getting the 41st anniversary of the very first Poison album. Look What the Cat Dragged In. It came out back in 1986. They were supposed to do the 40th anniversary this year. Didn't happen, so they'll do the 41st anniversary tour. 1 year late, but it's better late than never, right? Poison and Unskinny Bob. Here's Bad Company and Rock and Roll Fantasy.

0: You know, that song actually could be related to a lot with what's going on today. You know, Tom Johnston wrote that song for the Doobie Brothers, and it's kind of this happy little ditty, you know, just thinking about listening to the music, you know, it's a happy song, but in reality, it's actually an anti-war protest song. Tom Johnston of the Doobie Brothers said he was watching the news, and, you know, they were just coming off the Vietnam War, and he's watching the news, and there's just all this death, doom, and destruction going on, and he was really upset, and so he wrote this song, and that song slowly turned into that song right there, and he loved the fact that it sounded so positive and so happy when in reality it was an anti-war protest song. Yeah, the Doobie Brothers going all the way back to 1972. And listen to the music. Thin Lizzy had Jailbreak and Bad Company with Rock and Roll Fantasy. It's the Bake Man breaking out this morning with some Beatles. We'll also do up some Stevie Nicks and ZZ Top. Going to lead things off next. Good morning.
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1: Here's your Thunder 103.9 forecast. Sunshine mixed with clouds at times today, with daytime highs approaching 81. Winds out of the east, 5 to 10 miles an hour. Partly cloudy skies again tonight, lows dip down to about 52. I'm meteorologist Ray Miller. Right now, 53.
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If you remember, it was back in like, what was it, like 2016 or so? That movie called Edge of 17, Woody Harrelson was in that movie, and it was called Edge of 17, obviously a title completely stolen from that Stevie Nicks song. And a lot of people were wondering if the song would actually make it into the movie, and sure enough, it did. And it wasn't some, like, really bad remake. It actually was the Stevie Nicks version from the Belladonna album back in 1981, and it actually made it into that movie. Sometimes, you know, they name a movie after a song, and then they never really get the rights to it, and it just kind of defeats the whole purpose of naming the movie after that song. But they actually got away with it in that one, which was really cool, but...

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4: Here's your Thunder 103.9 forecast. Sunshine mixed with clouds at times today, with daytime highs approaching 81. Winds out of the east, 5 to 10 miles an hour. Partly cloudy skies again tonight, lows dip down to about 52. I'm meteorologist Ray Miller. Right now, 53.
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0: If you remember 1983, I mean, that year was dominated by The Police and their Synchronicity album. That album was absolutely huge. You think about all the great songs on there. Every Breath You Take, Wrapped Around Your Finger, King of Pain. I mean, seriously. And then, of course, that song right there. But that song right there very well could have been like the proverbial straw to break the camel's back as to why The Police broke up after that album. I mean, that was it. You have this massive album, and then you break up. But a lot of it had to do with the fact that Sting and Stuart Copeland absolutely could not get along. And those two couldn't even be in the same room together when they were recording that album, which is really difficult to do when you're a three-piece band. But that song right there, they got in a huge fight over the tempo. It actually ended up with those guys throwing fists at each other. And then eventually, of course, they calmed down and got the song recorded. But, of course, the damage was done. And everyone, again, wondered what happened to The Police. Why would you release this amazing album and then break up? Well, there you go. Stuart Copeland and Sting just simply could not get along. But sometimes, you know, that friction makes some absolutely awesome music. And honestly, that is one of my favorite songs off that amazing Synchronicity album. It's Synchronicity 2. Also, and Lynyrd Skynyrd in there. And Call Me the Breeze. Got some classic Santana coming up next. Oh yeah, Como Va? It's on the way. Good morning.
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Hey, it's Michael John, and a happy Saturday to you. Roger Daltrey says The Who was the very first one. The very first one as far as what? I got that for you next.

0: Hey, it's Michael John. Just played The Who for you a few minutes ago, and Roger Daltrey says The Who were the first heavy metal band ever. They get the title, according to Roger Daltrey. He also claims Jimi Hendrix stole his guitar smashing from Pete Townsend, that Pete was doing it way before Jimmy. Did you know?
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11: Here's your Thunder 103.9 forecast. Sunshine mixed with clouds at times today, with daytime highs approaching 81. Winds out of the east, 5 to 10 miles an hour. Partly cloudy skies again tonight. Lows dip down to about 52. I'm meteorologist Ray Miller. Right now, 52.
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0: Lisa Bird and the Rolling Stones, they actually got along with the Beatles. They helped each other. Paul McCartney said, hey, we're all musicians chasing our dreams all from different parts of the UK, but all in London. It was a great community. And once Mick Jagger came up to Paul and said, hey, we need a hit. We don't have a hit. And Paul McCartney goes, well, we recorded something, but we're not going to release it as a single. It would be great for you guys because it's kind of a Bo Diddley style. The song was I Want to Be Your Man. And the Rolling Stones released it in 63. And it was the first one that ever cracked the top 20 for them. So that was all in thanks of the Beatles helping them, giving them a song to help them get bigger on the scene. It was a music community. They got along. The Beatles and the Rolling Stones. Did you know?
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10: Here's your Thunder 103.9 forecast. Sunshine mixed with clouds at times today, with daytime highs approaching 81. Winds out of the east, 5 to 10 miles an hour. Partly cloudy skies again. Tonight lows dip down to about 52. I'm meteorologist Ray Miller. Right now, 52.
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0: Good Saturday morning to you. Eric Clapton there. I shot the sheriff. You know, he was once asked, how does it feel to be the best guitarist in the world? And Eric Clapton humbly shut down the compliment by telling him, go ask Prince. Clapton was a massive admirer of Prince and considered him to be a true musical genius.
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Hey, it's Michael. John Kevin just hit me with a, it's time to relax. Give me some Journey and you're going to make it all smoother. All right, here's an instant request. Stone and Love Journey. But how is Kevin relaxing this morning? Going to get into that next.

0: Hey, it's Michael John. I play Journey for Kevin, who says it's time to relax and you're making it smoother. How he relaxes is by road tripping. Driving relaxes him. Just likes to get behind the wheel, go visit family and friends wherever they are. He's road tripping, listening to us, and we're helping make it smoother. Play some Journey for him. How about you? Do you consider driving relaxing to you? Just like to get out there, get on the open road, get some windshield therapy like Kevin? 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I'm with you, buddy.
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18: 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Open Monday through Sunday at noon and open for lunch on Thursday and Friday with optional closing at 10. The Crawfordsville Moose Lodge number 6 is a family center, social club, and charity organization. 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
19: Here's your Thunder 103.9 forecast. Sunshine mixed with clouds at times today, with daytime highs approaching 81. Winds out of the east, 5 to 10 miles an hour. Partly cloudy skies again tonight, lows dip down to about 52. I'm meteorologist Ray Miller. Currently 53.
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1: I want to tell you a story about the house went blue. I come home one Friday, had to tell the landlady I done lost my job. She said, that don't confront me, long as I get my money next Friday. Now next Friday I come, I didn't get the rent, and out the door I went.

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0: George Thorogood and the Destroyers, one bourbon, one scotch, one beer, and how about one guitar? When he started out way back in the day, he bought a cheap Gibson guitar at a pawn shop. That exact instrument was later played on over 8,000 live shows. 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What a great guitar. And it eventually became a permanent artifact in the Rock and Roll Hall of Fame. 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
2: Here's your Thunder 103.9 forecast. Sunshine mixed with clouds at times today, with daytime highs approaching 81. Winds out of the east, 5 to 10 miles an hour. Partly cloudy skies again tonight, lows dip down to about 52. I'm meteorologist Ray Miller. Currently 53.
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0: Bad company can't get enough. That is for David, who's doing a lot with his son this weekend, helping him how to fill out a job application, helping him learn how to change the tire on the truck. He's just being a dad. Thanks for listening, David. And yeah, your son is learning a lot from you this weekend. David also said he's teaching his son, no one is coming to save you. Learn this at an early age. Not a friend, not a partner, not the system. The moment you stop waiting for rescue is the moment you start living. Wow. That is the truth, David. Your son is learning a lot from you this weekend. Thanks for listening.
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Billy Idol at the award show the other night not only did an incredible performance, had everybody rocking out, but he also gave some great advice. Going to get into that next.

0: Helping you get lucky, Tom Petty and the Heartbreakers. Getting you going on this Saturday morning. Hey, it's Michael John, and I love Billy Idol on the award show the other day. I was like dancing in the living room. Me and my wife, we were just rocking out. He put on a great performance, and I love his advice, especially for recent graduates from Billy Idol, quoting him. To any kid out there who loves any music, if you're inspired to create that sense of freedom and pursue a life of art, pick up an instrument, find out who you are, and be it. That's Billy Idol. That's some great advice. Go chase your dreams.
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19: Here's your Thunder 103.9 forecast. Sunshine mixed with clouds at times today, with daytime highs approaching 81. Winds out of the east, 8 to 15 miles an hour. Partly cloudy skies again tonight, lows dip down to about 52. I'm meteorologist Ray Miller. Right now, it's 58 degrees.
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0: 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I told you Queen, Journey, who else? I got that for you next.
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9: This weather forecast is brought to you by the Crawfordsville Moose Lodge No. 6. Open Monday through Sunday at noon and open for lunch on Thursday and Friday with optional closing at 10. 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
10: Here's your Thunder 103.9 forecast. Sunshine mixed with clouds at times today, with daytime highs approaching 81. Winds out of the east, 8 to 15 miles an hour. Partly cloudy skies again tonight, lows dip down to about 52. I'm meteorologist Ray Miller. Right now, it's 58 degrees.
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0: Billy Squire, Lonely as the Night. Did you guess the other two? UltimateClassicRock.com just put out a list of the big four of arena rock. I told you Queen, Journey. You got the other two? You got it? Bon Jovi and Van Halen. Do you agree? Were they the big four of arena rock? Doing the guitar solos, the sing-alongs. Oh, yeah. Then it got me thinking, who's left out of the big four? Kiss? Def Leppard? Guns N' Roses? Maybe even Motley Crue? Can there really only be four? What do you think?
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2: 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And now, here's your second or third favorite Dave from Indiana, Dave Peach. Warning, other people named Dave may also appear.
3: Thanks, CD. This is the Crawfordsville Peachcast. I'm Dave Peach.
4: I'm Dave Meyer.
3: Dave, we have a special guest, super fan, Dean Jones is here for a three-episode arc on the Crawfordsville Peachcast. You know, we've been off a month.
4: It's been a while, Dave. We've been places. You've gotten a tan.
3: I got a tan, and we have still, though, supplied our listeners with new episodes every week, because when you do one a week...
4: Yes.
3: Kind of like The Price is Right. We can take five in a day.
4: We learn from the best, Dave.
3: Let's bring in superfan Dean Jones. Dean, how are you?
5: I'm great, David and David. How are you boys?
3: We're doing good. Dean sounds like he's overseas, but that's okay.
4: Dean is in an undisclosed location in northern Indiana.
5: What do you need to do, right? Dave? I'll try to help any way I can.
3: Oh, I think you're doing good. Now, Dean, I have to ask, and we have an important subject to talk about during this episode, but I have to ask, does anyone ever still say, hey, were you in That Darn Cat?
5: That's a great question. I mean, because they wore that one out. I would say I haven't heard that for about 5 years, maybe.
3: It's kind of aged out. It's kind of sad, isn't it?
5: Yeah, big time. And obviously the gentleman that asked was elderly, so
4: yeah,
5: that makes sense.
3: Really,
5: hey, whatever happened.
3: No chance of that Dean Jones being alive, right?
4: I mean, I was going to say, whatever happened to that Dean Jones?
5: I think he's gone. Yeah.
3: That darn. That darn cat. Was he also in The Love Bug?
5: Absolutely. All the Herbie iterations.
3: So you know that probably.
5: I had to, Dave.
3: You had to. Was it a problem growing up?
5: It was a cross to bear for sure. Yeah.
3: We all kind of felt that for you. Well, Dean, you know, I know you are a super fan of the show. And again, we have a topic that we're going to talk about. So, but really, your first recollections of the show and what makes the show magical for you?
5: Wow. Well, first of all, David, it was, I listen to the show while I'm walking, and I listen to the show while I'm spraying.
3: Is that something the kids use for something else? Or is it you really walk? So. Are you really walking? Sorry. There we go.
5: I
3: listen to it while I'm walking too.
4: So Dean is telling us, Dave, that he's good with us while he's in motion. But
3: yeah,
5: right.
4: I don't
5: right.
4: think we're he doesn't eat with us, Dave. We're not a digestion type of thing.
5: Yeah, but I could. I haven't thought about that yet. I could do that for sure while I'm eating my barrel of cheese balls.
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3: Now, do you ever watch the movies? That's okay. I mean, this is a safe space, Dean. You can answer. You can answer honestly. You know, I always say that to people. Can I be honest with you? I'm thinking, well, you know, they're thinking, have you been dishonest with me this whole time? And now you're going to be honest. So anyway, yes. You can answer.
5: You know what I do, Dave? Some of the ones obviously I've seen, and then others like the, the semi truck that tried to kill people. That one.
3: Yes.
4: Dave, hit him with the title.
3: Well, I'd have to get out the big book there, but I can. Go ahead, talk while I look.
5: So that one, I literally went back and read the Wikipedia. So I go, that sounds so familiar. And I don't think I saw it, but I do remember bits and pieces of it.
3: Oh, where was that one?
4: Stephen King. It was Mr. Stephen King.
3: Maximum Overdrive.
5: There it is.
3: Number 65. It was made in 1986.
5: Emilio Estevez, right?
3: I believe so, yeah.
4: He was a young gun in that one too, Dave.
3: It was not good for the truck stop. Well,
5: no, and then the Runaway Train, that was fun. I enjoyed that listen.
3: 85, John Voight, nominated for an Academy Award, and in 85, oh my, there was it came up on a YouTube feed. I forget who won the Oscar in 1985. We probably looked that up when we did the movie, but you see something on YouTube, and then all of a sudden they want, they think that you really want to know every actor who's ever won and who nominated them and all that stuff. And anyway, but
4: first appearance by Danny Trejo.
3: That's right. Who won it in 85? I know we've got it here. See, we got to stop doing this. We got to just stay on point here. Now, Dean, did you watch the Indianapolis 500 this weekend? Yeah,
5: I did. It was pretty exciting.
3: Let me ask you a question here, Dean. Maybe you know, maybe you do not know. The headline for the Indianapolis 500, purse soars to new record, increases by more than, I'll leave out the percent, but I'll just ask you, maybe you've seen it, maybe you want to guess. In 2025, the Indianapolis 500 purse was $20.283 million. What was it in 2026?
5: $30 million plus.
3: You got it. It went up 50%.
5: Yeah.
3: Dave, how did it go up 50%? It's the same race, right?
5: Number.
4: I don't know, Dave.
3: It went up 50%.
5: I think the T-shirt prices went up.
3: I don't understand. The guy that won it, Felix Rosenquist of Meyer Shank Racing with Curb Agajanian. Okay. Earned a record $4.3 million from the $30.906 million purse. That blows my mind, man.
4: That changes your life forever, for sure.
3: It really does, but I don't know. You know, the thing about sports, how high can they go?
4: Found
5: out.
4: Right now, the thing is, it's still advertising on live sporting events that are, are still drawing. So as long as the ad money holds out, players will still be getting, teams will still be getting all the money. Therefore, the players will eventually get big pieces of that. But if the ad revenue changes in a significant way, it'll be interesting because there's got to be a ceiling.
3: It's... there's 350,000 people there. They have done a nice job moving it back into the forefront because, before like 95, running number 96, before the 100th running and all that anniversary and all, it was kind of languishing a bit. I mean, comparatively so, Dave.
4: Well, I mean, I love it or hate it, the Fox Sports promotional machine is successful. Going back to when they first got the NFL and what they did, everybody's copied ever since. The first down marker. We lived most of our lives without a first down marker, fellas.
3: We did, and without the score being on the screen all the time.
4: Right, all that. So, you know, basically, I give credit to Fox for they've done a really good job in a lot of ways promoting all the drivers, trying to take the history and make it as cool as it could possibly be. And also, I don't go to the thing, but what I see on TV this year is like, wow, they make it look like, well, I look back at our era. That's when the doors would open and people would drive the cars that they paid, $50 for, and they souped them up and they made them the clamp it machine, and they'd stack them and all that stuff. It's a family friendly place for the most part, at least at what they're showing.
3: We are set for some trivia. Dean, are you ready to battle with Dave Meyer on some trivia questions regarding the 110th Indianapolis 500?
4: You'll clean up.
3: Okay.
5: Do my best.
3: Okay, here we go. Now, there was a tie this year between a driver of the past, George Snyder. You remember George Snyder? He sounded like a wrestler. Wilbur Snyder. Yeah, maybe he's Wilbur's brother.
4: Snyder. Yeah. Maybe they're related. Not a good-looking man.
3: Dean, do you remember Wilbur Snyder, the world's most scientific wrestler?
5: I don't. I'm sorry.
3: He does not. Okay.
4: Tell us.
3: Well, anyway, George Snyder, everybody, I'll get my announcer voice here. Do you like when I go to my announcer voice, or is that something that irritates you as a frequent listener of the show?
5: I'm into it.
3: Okay. Dean, George Snyder made 22 starts between 1965 and 87 without a win. No win for George Snyder. No win.
5: How many starts?
3: 22.
5: Wow.
3: Now, a gentleman this year broke his record for races without a win, and that would be 23. 23 starts without a victory, the most winless starts of any driver in event history, eclipsing George Snyder's record. Dean, do you have a guess? 23.
5: How many years how long has Ed Carpenter been doing it?
3: He nailed it, Dave. He nailed it. Ed Carpenter.
5: Come on.
3: 23 career starts. Wow.
4: Dave, it all came out. It did all come out after that race.
3: Did it really?
4: He was not happy with Mr. Trying to remember the name. Taco is what's in my head, but that's not correct.
3: Alex Palou?
4: No, it's a Japanese Taco. Driver. That,
5: Sato.
4: He's a two-time winner. But basically, Ed felt like he was sacrificed by Sato.
3: Okay.
5: He swore it.
4: He did the NASCAR move where he's out on the track saying bad words and pointing fingers.
5: And his Hans device was crooked. I was like, you should straighten that out before you get on screen.
3: See, I was here at the
4: right. That is impressive when it's hanging off. You look like you've escaped a patient.
5: You look disheveled.
3: Well, Dave, I guess I'll ask you first, how many lead changes occurred during the 2026 Indianapolis 500, the 110th running of the greatest spectacle in racing, if we can say that on a podcast without them coming after us? But we'll go ahead. We'll let them sue us. We'll let them sue us. Yeah, who cares?
4: Come what may.
3: Today, they won't sue me. They love me. Today's race, the race featured how many lead changes?
4: I don't know, and I'm confident in that, so I'm going to guess 103.
3: Man, Dean, do you want to weigh in with another guess?
5: I'm thinking 16.
3: 70.
4: Wow.
3: I don't even know who was closer.
4: I was a little high. A little high
3: today,
4: there, buddy.
3: Today's race, or the weekend's race, featured an event record 70 lead changes. The previous record was 68 back in 2013.
5: Huh. Wow, I was way off. I was thinking, I should have been a dollar over what Dave said.
3: You should have. If you did $1, you would have been. You would have lost. Yeah. But if you'd have gone 102, guess that you could do. I will be very impressed if you can tell me, Felix Rosenquist in his eighth career 500 start, which would be 15 less than Ed Carpenter, is the third Swedish driver to win the Indy 500. I'm going to even give you the years here, 1999 and 2022. Anybody know the other two Swedish drivers to win the Indy 500?
4: I have one.
3: Okay. Dave's got one. Dean, do you want to guess? Because Dave's got one in his brain. What do you have before?
5: I was going to say Sweet Savage till you gave the years.
3: Oh, my. Don't talk about Sweet Savage. Oh, my goodness. I was just watching a video yesterday on the 1973 Indianapolis 500. They ended that thing on, I think it was on Wednesday. Finally, they just said it was over. They said, we're done. It was like, we are done. Gordon Johncock won it. He kind of had to live that down until the battle with Rick Mears in 82. Anybody else?
4: I'm going to guess Kenny Brack, Dave.
3: Kenny Brack, 1999. Dean, do you know who won in 2022? The other Swede.
5: I don't.
3: Marcus Ericsson.
4: Okay.
3: Let's see.
5: It's a good Swedish name.
4: He sounds like an explorer that we studied, Thanks. Dave.
5: Absolutely. Yeah.
3: This year's finish marks the fifth time in 500 history that the driver leading the race lost on the last, lost on the last lap. Okay.
4: Right.
3: David Malukas lost on the last lap to Felix Rosenquist. Do you know any of the other last lap finishes with a lead change? So this was the fifth time. So that would tell me, and it would indicate here on the report that I'm looking at, that there would be four other occasions when this happened. Anybody?
4: Well, I know one of the losers, and only because it kept basically the world right in terms of Indianapolis 500 and the family. And that was when Marco was coming around the mountain, and it looked like he was going to destroy the curse.
3: Mm-hmm.
4: And then there was a slingshot around him. And I'm trying to recall that guy who I think went to NASCAR.
3: Dean, do you know who that is? Who that was in 2006? That slingshot around Marco Andretti?
5: I do not. It wasn't Ed Carpenter, was it?
3: Sam.
4: Oh, Dean with our first callback.
3: Thank you. Sam Hornish Jr.
5: Oh.
3: Sam Hornish Jr. Now, there's no one way. Famous one. You're leaving one very famous one.
4: Well, the one Sullivan? I'm thinking out, the very Gordon Johncock and Rick Mears was the first.
3: It was not a lead chain. No. Okay. He never took the lead.
4: Al Jr.
3: Nope. There was one that was just so famous. I mean, it was fourth turn.
4: It seems like it's been lately, too.
3: Yeah. Well, right? It was, I'll give you the year, 2011.
4: That's lately.
3: 2011. I mean, you remember.
4: Dean, I don't know, Dean.
3: Anybody remember the circumstances on this one? Because I even remember that, kind of.
4: Dean, I think Dave should tell us.
3: 2011.
5: Yeah, I think so.
3: J.R. Hildebrand ran it into the fourth turn wall.
4: Oh, yes.
3: On the last lap, and Dan Weldon won it. And there was some confusion on who was going to win it. It was actually Paul Page at age 97. That told the radio audience that Dan Weldon won.
4: Wow.
3: Let's see.
4: That's big.
3: Pato Award lost on the last lap to Joseph Newgarden in 2024. Marcus Ericsson lost the lead on lap 200 to Joseph Newgarden. And as you mentioned, as we talked about, J.R. Hildebrand and Marco Andretti. This one, who would know this one? I mean, Felix Rosenquist is 34 years old. The last 34-year-old guy to win was Elio Castroneves in 2009. Who would know this? I mean, you'd have to really drill deep. But there is something significant about this race, as I evoke or whatever my Donald Davidson thing here. It was a first time in history for this particular car, something associated with this car, is the first time that this has ever happened. I'll just throw that out there, and I might give you, if I give you a hint, I think I'll give it away. But do you know anything?
5: Something associated with the car.
3: Something associated with the car. And I'm just going to have to throw it in here. It's the first time car number 60 has won the Indianapolis 500.
5: Wow.
4: Okay.
5: What a silly number.
4: It's not a great number. Like, no one. 60, you're an offensive lineman. Yeah. That's what you are. You're an offensive lineman. It's okay.
5: I didn't like the car color either. That was not very exciting.
3: As we go ahead. I was going to say, as we wrap up, it's kind of like when you're talking to somebody, I go, well, maybe we ought to be moving in that direction, you know?
4: No, David, did I tell you the forecast is going to rain?
3: Oh, my goodness. How about the weather person for Sunday? That was like, but the thing of it is, as I told Dave in a text, and Dean, your thoughts on this, Fox paid for the rain to not come. They seeded the clouds in a particular way.
5: Yeah.
3: Can they do that, Dean? From where you said?
5: It sounds like they can. I mean, there's a lot of people that think they can. And we were supposed to not have rain, and Indy was supposed to, and then it flipped. So tell me that's not too obvious.
3: Mm,
5: we got rain, and they did not.
3: I don't know. It's
4: no respect.
3: I was going to say, before we wrap it up.
4: Okay.
3: Did anybody, now, the thing about sportscasting and videos right now is that you've got to get a shot of the person calling the game in the booth with the actual footage, you know, like a split screen on a I assume TikTok, or I'm not on TikTok a whole lot, but like Facebook and YouTube and all that. You got to have the split screen. And did anybody see the split screen of the TV coverage of the final lap? Dave, Dean? Dean, did you see the split screen?
5: I didn't
3: screen?
5: See the split screen. I've seen a lot of TikToks of people from the stands shooting that last trip over the bricks, but I didn't see the split screen.
3: Dave, did you see the split screen?
4: I did, Dave, and he uses a Gene Rayburn-style microphone. That was one of my first thoughts. It's not as thin, but, Dave, it's not a stick mic. It seems to be like he needs a larger mic than the other announcers. But what is it with the British guys? I mean, passionate, and, man, he was on it. I mean, a great call, you know. Have you heard it? The other thing I've seen is from the viewpoint of Rosenquist's car with that call. That was pretty crazy.
3: I did look into, I think his name is Will Buxton. I don't know. I hope I didn't get the name wrong.
4: Buxton Trail?
3: The guy's calling the Indianapolis 500. And anyway, that mic is something that people there in England use for them Formula One races. It is
4: Dave.
3: Widely used, I heard, in my 4 seconds of research on this, and it allows you to speak at high volume close to the mic. It's able to take it, you know, like,
4: wow,
3: it's not over yet. It's not over yet. You know, my mic isn't like, it's probably not as expensive as Will's or whatever his first name is.
4: Sure.
3: Apparently it goes back to, it has a history in Great Britain or Formula One race announcing. Yeah.
4: So he's bringing that I feel like when I hear you say that, I think, yeah, sometimes the Formula One, but moreover, I think of like the European soccer guys.
5: Oh, they go screaming. Crazy.
4: Yeah.
3: Another thing that really helped is the vest. He had the coat off, white shirt with
5: great
3: the vest,
5: dapper.
3: With the old school microphone, leaning down, calling the action. I mean, Dean is
5: sweat very much. I think so. He's got that going for him.
3: Yeah, it was. But anyway, if you have not seen it, you need to watch that. I, if you're like me, how do we do this, Dean? I'll ask you a question. Like in the old days, 1984, when Doug Flutie threw it in the end zone to beat Boston College or to beat Miami, when Doug Flutie did that, and the game was over, mm-hmm. right? You just kind of walked away. We just had to relive that in our minds, right?
5: Well, we waited till 11:22 to watch it again on the sports, you know, the news broadcast of the sports. And then that ESPN came along. For the old timers out there, yeah.
3: Now it's like you can summon it up at any point.
5: Yeah, it's everywhere instantaneously. Yep.
3: That
4: You expect
3: that. Go ahead, Dave. Go ahead, Dave.
4: No, it's become the expectation is like after anything big happens. I mean, think about how many different ways you saw Cignetti make the run. I mean, I could not believe.
3: You're talking about Fernando Mendoza?
4: Yeah. Okay. I'm sorry, Dave.
3: Yes. You're going to say.
5: I was trying to recall when Kurt did that. But.
3: Yeah, when he made the.
4: No, he might have had
3: the runs, but I don't know. I'm just kidding.
4: No, Dave, we can bring this back to the track because he was there with Sarah Fisher. I saw him basically driving the pace car. So he was basically the ceremonial guy, right, that took him to the beginning, right, and then he was a ride along. I think after that.
3: What a year it's been, though, in sports. We had the IU run. We had the Braylon Mullen shot in the NCAA tournament, the first female first female trainer in the Kentucky Derby. And now we've got this, the Indy 500. So if they're rigging them, then they're doing a great job.
5: Yeah, they're holding our interest.
3: Definitely so. Now, I wanted a little reaction on the if they're rigging them, they're doing a great job. Dave, can you help me out there? I mean, something.
4: Dave, I'm sorry, my rim shot. I was polishing up the ride symbol.
3: Well, the Indy 500, it was memorable, and we thank you for listening, Dean. You ready for two more episodes?
5: I'll do my best.
3: Okay. Yeah. This is the Crawfordsville Peachcast. 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
5: I've heard this. Absolutely. Crawfordsville, I don't know where to find it, but I've heard about it.
3: 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And Dave, you know we're on there, right?
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5: No. I have not. Dave, because I'm walking. I'm spraying weeds. I don't have a like button there.
3: I don't know.
5: I mean, I probably do. I just can't find it.
3: We'll give you a...
5: You can show me.
3: 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I can see Kurt Cignetti running right now in my mind. until next time, America.
5: Yes.
3: It's Dean Jones. Say hi, Dean.
5: Hello.
3: Dave Peach. Dave, you check in.
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Hey, it's Michael John. Did you know one of your favorite classic rock bands could have built some incredible buildings? Why? How? I've got that all for you next.

0: Pink Floyd, Hey You, that is for Steve, who's making some deliveries right now in the big rig. Give him some room. They can't stop as quick as the cars, those big rigs. Steve, thanks for making the deliveries. Yeah, Pink Floyd got you covered there. You know, they could have built some incredible buildings together. They met Roger, Nick, and Richard as architecture students. They could have been incredible builders. Back in the day, they were all students learning how to build things, create massive structures, and then discovered they all love music too, and the rest is history. Pink Floyd.
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9: Here's your Thunder 103.9 forecast. Sunshine mixed with clouds at times today, with daytime highs approaching 81. Winds out of the east, 8 to 15 miles an hour. Partly cloudy skies again tonight, lows dip down to about 52. I'm meteorologist Ray Miller. Right now, 69.
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2: This is Senior Spotlight, and we are joined by Dory Brahman Moore and Abby Harvey from Brahman Moore and Harvey Law Offices. Dory, a former nurse, is beginning her 27th year of practicing elder law. She opened the law office with her daughter, Amy Brahman, in 2000. Abby Harvey, another daughter, joined the practice in 2015 after being a teacher for 10 years. Dory and Abby are both elder law attorneys practicing estate planning, asset protection, Medicaid planning, and probate and trust administration. The month of May is National Elder Law Month, a time to raise awareness about legal issues affecting older adults and individuals with disabilities, and to empower older adults to make informed decisions about their future. With that in mind, we will get started. And again, Dory Brahman Moore and Abby Harvey, Brahman Moore and Harvey Law Offices, 128 East Main Street in Brownsburg. Their phone number, 317-858-5000. Dory, we are here again talking, and it's always great to catch up.
3: Thank you, Dave. We are glad to be here. I think this might be about our 25th year or 23rd. I'm not sure.
2: It's definitely been 20 years. And for those that may not know, what are your areas of practice?
3: We practice estate planning for all ages of individuals, planning and preparing for Medicaid applications, and assisting with probate and trust administration after the death of your loved one.
2: What are the goals of a typical elder law client?
3: We find that clients are concerned about one of two things. One is planning for life events, such as how do I pay for my care for myself? How do I pay for my nursing home? Do I go to an assisted living? Can I afford that? And then the other half is planning for their death. Many clients want to do estate planning to ease the administration of the estate after they pass away, or plan who will take care of the minor or disabled children if something should happen to both parents.
2: What documents are included in a typical estate plan?
3: Estate planning can include documents such as financial power of attorney, advance directives for health care and appointment of a health care representative, funeral planning, doing a last will and testament with various types of trusts. We believe the most important document that everyone must have is a power of attorney.
2: We have heard that through the years. Why is the power of attorney document so important?
3: This document allows a designated person to act on your behalf when you ask them to or when you are unable to carry on your own affairs. Having a good power of attorney can avoid needing a guardianship, saving your family time and money in what is usually a very stressful time.
2: What kind of powers are included in the document?
3: There's a number of powers that are included, but they can be delegated in the document. The powers that we give the attorney, in fact, it gives the attorney, in fact, the authority to carry out various types of transactions on your behalf, such as banking, real estate transactions, authority to handle your retirement or income investment accounts. Many powers are authorized through the financial power of attorney.
2: What about health care decisions? Can I designate someone to make those important choices for me?
3: Yes, the advance directive and appointment of a health care representative document combines the health care power of attorney with the living will document. It makes it so that you only have to provide one document to the hospital or the doctor for your health care decisions. If you do not designate someone to make your health care decisions for you, you must rely on the law to designate who will make those decisions. To avoid having the statute or the law or a judge even decide who gets to make important health care decisions for you, every adult should have a health care decision maker designated as part of their estate plan.
2: Abby, we have also mentioned wills. Do I really need a will?
4: Sometimes. In general, wills and trusts are used to designate who will get your assets when you pass away. If you don't do any estate planning in advance of your passing, the state law will dictate how your estate will pass to your family. This is a safeguard to provide rules on distribution, but might not distribute assets the same way you would like. Wills. In a will, you can designate how you want your money and property divided. Wills can be very simple or they can get more complicated. An alternative to passing property under a will is to make non-probate designations on your individual assets. This would mean things like naming beneficiaries for each type of asset so that it transfers upon your death without having to have a probate estate or have a will.
2: What about trust, and how is a trust different from a will?
4: So there's many types of trusts that serve different purposes during your life. Trusts hold on to your assets for you or your family, and they designate how the trust property is distributed upon your death, just like a will. A person might want a trust to avoid needing probate. So wills are meant for probate. Trusts avoid the probate process. Trusts can also protect money for a family member with special needs, or you might want a trust to protect your own assets and preserve money in case long-term care is needed in the future. Remember, a trust only avoids probate for the assets that are owned by the trust. Having an empty trust doesn't accomplish anything. When an attorney does estate planning with someone, they're evaluating a variety of factors about your family and your assets to determine whether a person needs a will or a trust and which type of trust would best meet your needs in your estate planning.
2: Dory, I can find a lot of legal information on the internet. Can I just get these forms on the internet?
3: Well, we suggest that you do not get your forms from the internet because they may not meet your needs specifically. They're very generic forms. Not every form is created equally. There's specific directions for signing each of these documents, and if they are not followed, then your document will not be recognized as needed. Also, the powers or language used in the documents that you find online are very generic, as I said. So it's better to have a licensed professional attorney in your state create your estate planning documents for you so that your documents will work when you need them.
2: Doesn't estate planning also involve taxes?
3: Yes and no. A good reason to do estate planning is to evaluate how to reduce costs of attorney fees and possible taxes that your family will have to pay when you pass away. We make it a goal in our office to help clients set things up to reduce costs and taxes upon the client's death. With the elimination of inheritance taxes in Indiana in 2013, there will be no Indiana inheritance taxes due when administering your estate here. The federal gift and estate tax exemption has been increased to $15 million per individual this year. So a couple may give $30 million without paying any federal estate tax. This is a lot of money, and many people don't meet that threshold. However, if the first spouse passes away and things are not done correctly, people that have large farms or a large business may find that they'll end up paying 40% tax on the passing of their assets to their children. So it's very important that some attorney looks at your estate to decide, should we fill out a 706 upon the death of the first spouse? There's some assets that your beneficiaries may not have to pay taxes on. But there's others that they will have to pay, such as IRAs, savings bonds. The growth on savings bonds will always get taxed, and the growth on annuities will always get taxed. So those three things, the qualified funds, the savings bonds, and the growth on annuities are always going to be taxed after your death.
2: Speaking of gifting, what should someone keep in mind when considering gifting to children or others during their lives?
3: Taxes. So many times during the tax season, we will get people that come in and say, my accountant said I should start doing some gifting. That gifting must be done very carefully. Depending on your health, you may or may not want to do the $19,000 per individual per year, because Medicaid only allows you to gift $1,200 total, whereas the IRS allows you to gift $19,000 per individual per year. So it's very important that you do gifting with kind of the consensus of your attorney that practices elder law, so that you make sure that you're not doing something like when you've just gotten diagnosed to have Parkinson's or dementia, and all of a sudden now you've done a lot of gifts and your elder law attorney says those couldn't be done.
2: This is Senior Spotlight, and we are joined by Dory Brahman Moore and Abby Harvey from Brahman Moore and Harvey Law Offices. specializing in elder law, estate planning, family law, and bankruptcy needs. 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Abby, what is the difference between Medicaid and Medicare?
4: So their names sound very similar, which gets people confused quite often. But Medicare provides health coverage for most individuals that are over 65 years old and some disabled individuals that are under 65. However, Medicare does not cover long-term care. It's very limited. It will pay for the first 20 days of rehab, and then it'll continue to pay for up to 100 days in that skilled nursing facility as long as you continue to improve and get better. Medicaid, on the other hand, provides health coverage for individuals based on financial need. Medicaid will pay for the cost of long-term care when Medicare stops, as long as the person applies for and is financially qualified for Medicaid.
2: Who is covered by Medicaid in Indiana?
4: So it's kind of surprising, but there are nearly 40 categories of coverage in Indiana. So if you fit into a category, then you could be covered by Medicaid. When an application is filed, the caseworkers at the state evaluate each applicant for all the potential types of coverage that they could receive and then match them with the best coverage that they qualify for. We frequently in our office work with Medicaid categories for the aged, blind, and disabled, but there's also Medicaid categories for people with young children, for the children, for pregnant women. The Healthy Indiana Plan covers people that have lower income that are under 65. So there's lots of categories out there.
2: What does Medicaid pay for?
4: So in our situation with our elderly people that we work with frequently, Medicaid covers 2 out of every 3 nursing home residents, which to me is even surprising to think that, you know, 2/3 of our population in nursing homes are being covered by Medicaid. But as a state, on our whole state level, about 25% of Hoosiers, or nearly 2 million Hoosiers, are covered by some version of Medicaid.
2: Dory, so the government helps people pay for care through the Medicaid program. Does a person ever have to pay this money back?
3: Yes, sometimes the state has a Medicaid recovery unit that seeks to recover money that was wrongfully paid to the individuals during their lifetime. There's also a state recovery unit that works on recovering money from the deceased individual's estate. Medicaid has a right to repayment for anything they paid on behalf of the individual after the age of 55. In many cases, Medicaid recipients have less than $2,000 in assets, and the state is unable to recover any money after their death. However, this is not always true. Individuals who still own real property at their death could be at risk for having Medicaid seek recovery against their estate. With proper planning, Medicaid estate recovery can be avoided, and the house, the farm, or the money from the sale of the property can be protected.
2: Are there any recent changes to Medicaid?
4: Yes, there's been some laws that have passed recently in Indiana which will require more frequent eligibility checks or redeterminations for people that are currently receiving Medicaid. And there's also been talk and laws that are passed to require work requirements for recipients that are in certain categories of Medicaid. There are exemptions to these work requirements for people in the elderly and disabled categories. So that will help, and we don't have to prove that someone in a nursing home is trying to work. But Medicaid has switched over also to a managed care program where there are private companies that have taken over the case management for recipients, which means that you would call them to get things pre-approved for a doctor, or you would they would help get your claims processed through Medicaid for you. And then additionally, the Medicaid waiver program, I think we talked about this last year a little bit, it continues to have a waiting list for individuals who want to receive services at home or in assisted living. So it's important if you think your loved one may need care at home to think ahead and plan ahead. When you start seeing signs that they're needing help, you want to call and ask for that waiver if your goal is really to keep them at home for as long as possible. Right now, it's taking people about 12 months to get off the wait list.
2: Need to plan ahead.
4: Yeah.
2: Are there other options for paying for home care or assisted living care?
4: Yes, a great option if you had planned ahead is long-term care insurance. It can pay for care in a long-term care facility, assisted living, or at home if your policy provides those services under their plan. However, by the time you need the care, it's likely that you won't qualify for coverage. So it's something you want to think about probably in your 50s or early 60s if you really want to get long-term care insurance. Another option would be VA aid and attendance benefits, which will pay for care in a variety of settings for a veteran or the surviving spouse of a veteran.
2: Is there anything other than gifting that people should avoid if either Medicaid or veterans benefits are going to be needed in the future?
3: As we all get older, we should be more cautious about purchasing annuities. An annuity can seem like a good investment because of the guaranteed interest rates. However, there are drawbacks to the purchase of the annuities. When a person has an annuity and applies for Medicaid, in most cases, the state of Indiana must be named the primary beneficiary of the annuity. And many times the people that are purchasing the annuities aren't warned of that. There's also the large surrender charges for early withdrawals when you purchase annuities. So just be cautious when you look at them.
2: With the aging of the baby boomers, is there anything they should be considering?
3: One difference I've noticed between the baby boomers and their parents' generation is the increase in IRA funds that baby boomers have accumulated. Now many baby boomers have substantial amount of assets sitting in qualified accounts, and the only way to access these funds is to pay taxes on them. In Medicaid planning and estate planning, it's important to be informed of the positive and negatives of having substantial amounts of qualified retirement accounts. For example, retirement funds are an available resource if you or your spouse needs Medicaid to help plan for care. This means a person may have to cash out part or all of their retirement funds when one spouse is needing care. Careful tax planning can help minimize the amount of taxes that may need to be paid back. Seek the help of your elder law attorney or your CPA in determining how this affects you. Many times I suggest to people, when you get that initial diagnosis of Parkinson's or dementia, go back to your elder law attorney and say, is there anything different I should be doing with my IRA? Is there anything different my wife or husband should be doing with that?
2: And I thought that having a large retirement account would be a good thing. What's the problem?
3: Mm-hmm. Again, we come back to taxes. Qualified money in an IRA or 401k or other retirement account has never been taxed unless it's a Roth account. Paying taxes on a large account that has to be cashed all in 1 year can mean that nearly 40% of the account could be spent on taxes. So if you're paying in the highest bracket, the 37% bracket, and then you pay 5% state taxes, you're going to be paying above 40% of that whole account to tax people. Recently, the government changed the rules on inheriting IRAs. A spouse is still allowed to spread distributions from an inherited IRA over his or her life expectancy. However, children inheriting IRAs must withdraw the money and pay taxes on it over a 10-year period. This is especially important if you have only one child or two children and you have a $1 million IRA. All of a sudden, that child may have to add $100,000 to their taxable income every year. So we like to plan with the parents ahead of time and look at whether there's an advantage to the parent rolling it into a Roth.
2: Abby, many tax problems have ways to work around them. Are there options for avoiding this large tax burden?
4: Yes, like Dory said, if with advanced planning, you can draw money out of the account in different ways. You can roll it to a Roth. You could draw money out in smaller amounts over several years so that you stay in a lower tax bracket. There's also ways to transfer IRAs from one spouse to another, and in certain situations that will help avoid paying taxes, at least initially or immediately on that amount of money. But all of these methods are very specific to the circumstances of the couple, and careful planning between your attorney, your investor, and your CPA are very important.
2: A lot of great information covered in our interview. Once again, Brahman Moore and Harvey Law Offices, 128 East Main Street in Brownsburg. Abby, I always ask this final question. Why do you do what you do?
4: I like what I do because I can see people, you know, once I've kind of educated them, since I was always a teacher before, I feel like I'm still teaching people about the law in this case. So once they understand the things they can or can't do with the laws that we have, they a lot of times feel the relief of all the worries that they had before they came to me. So I enjoy seeing that kind of relief and bringing people some, maybe some peace of mind, at least when they're facing, you know, whether it's a bad illness or thinking about planning for what happens when they pass away. So that's enjoyable to me.
2: Dory, we've been doing this for almost 20 years. You've been on the radio for a few more than that. Why do you do what you do?
3: I think it's an extension of my health care. I used to be a nurse and was an RN for many years, and I've now done 30 years in health care, and next year I will have done 30 years in law. So I don't know very many people that work for 60 years, but I will have that milestone reached next year, and I do it because I enjoy supporting people through their illnesses and through their loss of their loved ones. I really feel like it's kind of my mission to help people through that time.
2: Thanks for joining us for Senior Spotlight 2026. And again, we thank Dory Brahman Moore and Abby Harvey from the Brahman Moore and Harvey Law Offices, 128 East Main Street in Brownsburg. Phone number 317-858-5000 and the website brahmanlaw.com.
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0: 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More white animal rock bands on the way. White Snake is coming up.
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9: This weather forecast is brought to you by the Crawfordsville Moose Lodge No. 6. Open Monday through Sunday at noon and open for lunch on Thursday and Friday with optional closing at 10. The Crawfordsville Moose Lodge No. 6 is a family center, social club, and charity organization. 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
1: Here's your Thunder 103.9 forecast. Sunshine mixed with clouds at times today, with daytime highs approaching 81. Winds out of the east, 8 to 15 miles an hour. Partly cloudy skies again tonight, lows dip down to about 52. I'm meteorologist Ray Miller. Currently, it's 73 degrees.
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0: Bob Seger, Ramblin' Gamblin' Man. My wife and I just watched the movie Parenthood. Remember that one from 1989, Steve Martin? We just watched it again last weekend, where Tom Hulce plays the youngest son, Larry, in the family, and he's got all kinds of gambling debts and a son named Cool. I forgot how good a movie that is. If you haven't seen it in a while, check it out. Got Steve Miller coming up.
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3: Here's your Thunder 103.9 forecast. Sunshine mixed with clouds at times today, with daytime highs approaching 81. Winds out of the east, 8 to 15 miles an hour. Partly cloudy skies again tonight, lows dip down to about 52. I'm meteorologist Ray Miller. Currently, it's 73 degrees.
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Former Bon Jovi guitarist Richie Sambora performed that song, Living on a Prayer, earlier this month at the wedding of his daughter Ava, the daughter that he shares with Heather Locklear. He got up and performed at the reception. Here's ZZ Top.

0: 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I kind of doubt it's going to happen. My coolness factor has been on a straight downward trajectory for the past couple of years. Got the Rolling Stones on the way.
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16: Here's your Thunder 103.9 forecast. Sunshine mixed with clouds at times today, with daytime highs approaching 81. Winds out of the east, 8 to 15 miles an hour. Partly cloudy skies again tonight, lows dip down to about 52. I'm meteorologist Ray Miller. Right now, it's 74 degrees.
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0: Mike Campbell of Tom Petty's Heartbreakers and his new band, The Dirty Knobs, have a new album coming out next month. There's Tom Petty and Don't Do Me Like That. Got Def Leppard coming up.
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1: Here's your Thunder 103.9 forecast. Sunshine mixed with clouds at times today, with daytime highs approaching 81. Winds out of the east, 8 to 15 miles an hour. Partly cloudy skies again tonight, lows dip down to about 52. I'm meteorologist Ray Miller. Right now, it's 74 degrees.
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0: Def Leppard just released a new video this week of a cover song they did during their residency in Las Vegas back in February. They covered Depeche Mode's Personal Jesus and just put that on their YouTube page this week. Got Led Zeppelin on the way.
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I think that song gets played at every Major League Baseball park every year. The Outfield and Your Love. A couple of good games today. Got the Braves and Reds, Cubs and Cardinals, and the Phillies at the Dodgers later on tonight. Here's Queen. Bye.

Elton John and AC/DC Hell's Bells before that. When they play that song live, they bring out a giant bell on stage that weighs 800 pounds. Some poor roadie has to haul that thing all around the country for just one song. And they'll be hauling it again starting in July when they kick off the Power Up Tour here in the U.S.

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15: Here's your Thunder 103.9 forecast. Sunshine mixed with clouds at times this afternoon, with daytime highs approaching 81. Easterly winds 8 to 15 miles an hour. Partly cloudy skies again tonight, lows dip down to about 52. I'm meteorologist Ray Miller. Currently 75.
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0: Bad Company and Jerry Rafferty. Before that, Baker Street, a song about the famous road in London that was supposed to be the home of Sherlock Holmes in those books. Also, right around the corner from where Jimi Hendrix lived when he lived in London. Jimi Hendrix was about a five-minute walk away from Baker Street. We'll hear from Jimmy on the way.
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3: Here's your Thunder 103.9 forecast. Sunshine mixed with clouds at times this afternoon, with daytime highs approaching 81. Easterly winds 8 to 15 miles an hour. Partly cloudy skies again tonight. Lows dip down to about 52. I'm meteorologist Ray Miller. Currently 75.
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0: Jimi Hendrix and Foxy Lady. We've got a fox in our neighborhood, not a foxy lady, an actual fox. 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Whatever he is eating in the neighborhood, there is plenty of it because he is healthy. 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

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So despite all of the drama in the band, I guess they can tolerate each other when they're making a lot of money.

0: Van Halen and Runnin' with the Devil, featuring the car horns from all of the band members' cars. That is the noise at the beginning of that song. All of the band members went outside the studio and honked on their horns for a while to get the start of that song. Got Styx coming up.
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23: This weather forecast is brought to you by the Crawfordsville Moose Lodge No. 6. Open Monday through Sunday at noon and open for lunch on Thursday and Friday with optional closing at 10. The Crawfordsville Moose Lodge No. 6 is a family center, social club, and charity organization. 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
24: Here's your Thunder 103.9 forecast. Sunshine mixed with clouds at times this afternoon, with daytime highs approaching 81. Easterly winds 8 to 15 miles an hour. Partly cloudy skies again tonight. Lows dip down to about 52. I'm meteorologist Ray Miller. Right now, 76.
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0: Pink Floyd, Us and Them, featuring the saxophone playing of Dick Perry, who played on a number of their albums in the 70s and toured with them through the 90s. He just passed away a week ago yesterday at the age of 83.
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17: Here's your Thunder 103.9 forecast. Sunshine mixed with clouds at times this afternoon, with daytime highs approaching 81. Winds out of the east, 8 to 15 miles an hour. Partly cloudy skies again tonight. Lows dip down to about 53. I'm meteorologist Ray Miller. Currently, it's 76 degrees.
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0: Bob Seger and The Clash before that. Happy birthday today to Clash drummer Topper Heedon, who is 71.
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Bret Michaels and Ricky Rocket have each been posting on social media this week about a potential 2027 Poison tour, and apparently the odds are looking good that that is going to happen.

0: Peter Gabriel releasing another new song this weekend from his upcoming album O.I. Just like he did with the album I.O., he releases a new song every full moon. And there is a full moon tonight into tomorrow.
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14: Here's your Thunder 103.9 forecast. Sunshine mixed with clouds at times this afternoon, with daytime highs approaching 81. Winds out of the east, 8 to 15 miles an hour. partly cloudy skies again. Tonight, lows dip down to about 53. I'm meteorologist Ray Miller. Currently, it's 77 degrees.
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0: Aerosmith have officially been replaced as of this week on the Rock and Roller Coaster in Disney World. It is no longer an Aerosmith-themed ride. As of Tuesday, it now features the Muppets.
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1: 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The Crawfordsville Moose Lodge No. 6 is a family center, social club, and charity organization. 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
4: Here's your Thunder 103.9 forecast. Sunshine mixed with clouds at times this afternoon, with daytime highs approaching 81. Winds out of the east, 8 to 15 miles an hour. Partly cloudy skies again tonight. Lows dip down to about 53. I'm meteorologist Ray Miller. Currently, it's 77 degrees.
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0: You Too and Fleetwood Mac before that. I'm Dave, getting ready to head out. Just about time for me to leave. Enjoy the rest of your weekend. I will see you back here soon. And before I get out of here, The Who is on the way next.
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John Mellencamp in Small Town. Isaac Allen here. We'll be talking celebrity birthdays here in just a moment. First, following the White Rabbit with Jefferson Airplane.

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2: Hello and everyone, welcome to North Montgomery High School as the Chargers are taking on the Delphi Oracles. And, of course, the Oracles already know they're going to be defeated this evening or this afternoon here at North Montgomery. The Delphi team was able to get in here after they defeated Benton Central. Your North Montgomery Chargers defeated Seeger to be able to meet up with Delphi. Our first game here today was Central Catholic and the Western Boone Stars, and CC was able to beat Western Boone 5-1. Western Boone with five or six errors in that first ball game. And then Central Catholic awaits the winner of this Delphi and North Montgomery game, and that will be on Monday evening, June 1st at 6 o'clock right here at North Montgomery High School. And if North Montgomery punches their ticket, we will be here to bring you that game as well. We want to welcome everybody to our broadcast presented by the great people at York Chrysler Dodge Jeep Ram in Crawfordsville. 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Pre-game show brought to you by York Chrysler Dodge Jeep Ram in Crawfordsville. And North Montgomery, it's been a bit since North Montgomery's had a sectional championship. It was back in 2018 is the last time North Montgomery had a sectional championship. And it was in 2000 when Coach Mike Strickler was the coach, and the North Montgomery Chargers went and were runners-up in the baseball play that year. And want to send a shout out to Mike. I know he's had been having a little bit of health issues, but hopefully everything's going well for him. We played a lot of softball, and before he was at North Montgomery, he was at Southmont for a while, and just again want to wish him well and wish him the best. So our keys to the game brought to you by McMurray Lawn Care, specializing in all types of residential and commercial properties. For all your mowing, shrub trimming, landscape needs, give Jared a call at 765-918-8658. That's 918-8658. And, you know, the keys to the game for North Montgomery, it's similar to what happened to Western, but you can't have errors. That's the big thing. And you know, it was an error that opened the door up for North Montgomery to be able to defeat Seeger in that first ball game. So errors, especially in sectional play, are huge. North Montgomery is going to have a good start by their starting pitcher. I think if he can get a good start in this game and get a few outs and get in the groove, I think that will be huge for North as well. So I think that's going to be the two big things for North Montgomery as far as the keys to the game. Our scoreboard brought to you by Campbell Ag Service. 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If you've got this year taken care of, give Bob a call and give him a chance to sell you some seed next season. Scores of other games brought to you by Central Indiana Rubber. 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Tell you what, we'll take a quick break, then we'll come back with our starting lineups, and then we'll have the Wabash first pitch as we're getting ready to get this second ball game here at North Montgomery underway here in just a few minutes. 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
2: 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Again, a beautiful day here at North Montgomery. We'll start out with the Oracles. Batting first in center field is Huffman. Batting second in left field is Tesser. Batting third, pitching for the Oracles, is Coghill. Batting fourth and at third base is Elliott. Batting fifth at first base is Hetzel. Batting sixth at shortstop is Brasino. Batting seventh, catching, is Michael. Batting eighth in the DH position is Mason Smith. And in right field is Logan Smith. And batting ninth at second base is Stevens. For your North Montgomery Charging Chargers, batting first Shortstop is Amber Cruz. Batting second, pitching is Crew Cole. Batting third and left field is Young. Batting fourth at third base is Hines. Hines. He's at first base. Hines is at first base, batting fourth. Batting fifth at third base is Heidi. Warren is batting sixth and catching. Thompson batting seventh and in right field. DH is Lindsey, and he's batting eighth. And batting ninth is Brown, and he's at second base. And out in left field is Woolwine for the Chargers. And again, in this sectional 37, we started out with Rensselaer Central and Western Boone playing. And Western Boone was victorious there. Then Delphi, Benton Central. So Delphi was victorious over Benton Central and North Montgomery over Seeger. And then in the first game today, Central Catholic was a 5-1 victor over Western Boone. And they move on to the championship game, and that will be on Monday at 6 o'clock. And then Delphi had their punched their ticket, and North Montgomery did as well, and they're meeting right now to take on the winner, Central Catholic, on Monday. We'll have that here. If North Montgomery is victorious, we'll have that here right here on Thunder 103.9. We also will be on Tuesday as the Southmont Lady Mounties are going to regional action. We'll travel down to Monrovia, take Chopper 103.9 or 106.3, whichever one's available. We'll take it down to Monrovia as Monrovia has a home game for regional play down there to host the Lady Mounties. It'll be Tuesday, and it'll be on True Country 106.3, WCDQ, and it'll be a 6 o'clock game, so we'll go on the air a little before 6. So the Mounties move forward, and hopefully we'll get a boys baseball team moving forward here and keep us alive in this postseason play here in Indiana. Tell you what, we'll take a quick break. We'll go back with the Wabash College first pitch.
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2: Welcome back to North Montgomery High School for sectional baseball action. I'm Rick Hating along with Sean Holmstrom back at the station. Everything was ready to go. Everybody was ready to go, but the umpires were not here to get this game underway. I think they were in the hospitality room eating some of Swick's chicken barbecue and mac and cheese and baked beans. Billy R., if you're listening, but you missed a, or and Barry Lewis, you guys missed a good feed up here at North Montgomery. So, again, we're going to have a, should be a really good game between the Delphi Oracles and your North Montgomery Chargers. North Montgomery was able to defeat Delphi earlier in the season. And Bob Cox is doing the announcement for the starting lineups. And we've got a 79 degrees here at North Montgomery. A little bit of a wind, not much. It's blowing almost south-north from the northeast to the southwest. Just barely blowing, just enough to have a little bit of wind. I don't think it'll affect anything. If somebody gets a hold of one here at North Montgomery, it's 330 down the lines. In the gaps, it's 340. And dead center is 360. So the diamond, pretty good shape. We've had the rains and everything, but and from the picture that the athletic director showed me what this looked like after we had all that rain the other day. It looked like a lake out here, but boy, it's really, really looking a lot better here. And again, if North Montgomery can be victorious here, North Montgomery taking the field. And again, the starting lineup for North Montgomery, Ambers Cruz is out there in shortstop. Crew Cole will be pitching. Young, Lucky Young will be in left field. Hines will be at first base. Heidi at third base. Warren will be catching. Thompson will be in right. Lindsay's the DH. Brown will be at second base. And Woolwine in center.
21: Number 16, Kipton Lindsay, will be batting for the center fielder at sophomore number 12, Sam Woolwine.
2: Kendall Lott, I believe, is going to rely on if Crew Cole can get hit the first two or three batters out and get in a groove. They have Huffman, the center fielder, is first. Tesser is the left fielder and batting second. And Coghill, the pitcher, will be batting third for the Delphi Oracles. Again, baseball and softball being played all over the state. The softball teams have moved on to get ready for regional play this next week. And again, the winner of this game will take on Central Catholic on Monday at 6 o'clock here at North Montgomery. And if the Chargers are lucky enough to get a victory, we'll be here as well. And hopefully the Chargers, if they can defeat Central Catholic, be the first time since 2018 that North Montgomery has won a sectional in baseball. Again, stepping in, the lefty will be Huffman for Delphi. Hines is at first, Brown at second, Ambrose at short, Heidi at third, and the first pitch of the game. Outside, 3:29 p.m., first pitch here at North Montgomery. Second pitch comes in. It's going to be ball two. 2-0 is the count. A swing and a miss for strike one. Two balls, one strike. Brings this one right down the middle, and it's going to be a foul ball. Wow, just inches from being fair. So the count will go to 2-2. The officiating crew is three-man crew here today. Usually during the season they're a two-man crew, but it's three for sectional play. And the 2-2 pitch. And this one's going to go out into right field, and making the catch is Thompson. F9 if you're scoring home. This will bring up.
0: Now batting the left fielder, number 22, Zane Tessier.
2: Tessier. Coghill, the pitcher, will be on deck with one out. First pitch in there is four strike. The second pitch swung on the changeup. 0-2 is the count. Cole brings it. Ho. One ball, two strikes. Pitch. I'm going to go into right field. Coming in and not able to get it in time is Thompson. And a base hit to Tessier. 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Coghill, the pitcher, steps in. Strike one. Warren looks down to Hines. Thought about throwing. Try to get the runner out first base. Warren sets up on the outside of the plate. And going and slapping down. And Ambrose Cruz on the hit and run. Able to get out Coghill. 6-3. Tessier stands up at second on the hit and run. This will bring up Elliott, the third baseman. On deck will be Hetzel. Cole looks to Warren. Pitch. And there for a strike. Owen one's the count. Swing and a miss for strike two. One more strike and Cole gets out of this inning. Warren sets up on the outside of the plate. Swing and a miss. For the strikeout. A Crawfordsville Outdoors strikeout. There was no runs on one hit, there was no errors, and there was one left on base. We look out at the Campbell Ag Service scoreboard, and it is the Oracle's nothing and your Chargers nothing as North Montgomery comes up here in the bottom of the first inning. We'll be back in just one moment. 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
2: Welcome back to North Montgomery High School for sectional baseball action. I'm Brett Kidding along with Sean Humpshire back at the station. And we have up for North Montgomery here in the bottom of the first inning. You have Ambrose Cruz, Crew Cole, and Lucky Young are scheduled.
0: For the Chargers, this is the shortstop number 4, Aiden Ambrose Cruz.
2: Cruz steps in. And the pitch, and their first strike on the corner. It's on one count, pitch, and there for 1-1. Elliott at third base is way in the grass. That's in there for strike two. One ball and two strikes to Cruz. And Elliott backs up, back into the dirt on third base. Infield, normal depth, pitch. Low and in the dirt. Two and two's the count. Pitch. Low and outside. Count goes full. North Montgomery looks to get their leadoff batter on base. Cole's on deck and Young in the hole. The pitch. Outside for ball 4. So North Montgomery has their leadoff batter on base. 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Zahn's Flooring and Design Center, 310 North Green Street in Crawfordsville. Run at first. Cole steps in, the lefty. Coghill brings it, and going down to second base. And the stolen base for Ambrose Cruz. So now North Montgomery, runner at second base. Oh, one's a count. Lefty steps back in. The pitch, showing bunt, put it a good bunt down. And in time, but on the sacrifice, Ambrose Cruz goes to third. On the 1-3 out, and this will bring up Young. Young, a lefty, will step in. Coghill looks to third, now brings it home in there for a strike. Going to third base. And in time. Coghill with a good toss to third base to Elliott, and Cruz just in time to get back to third base. Also, the bottom of the first brought to you by Taylor, Manette, Schneider, and Clutter, helping people and municipalities solve problems in many legal areas. 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Coghill brings it home and inside for a ball. One ball, one strike, one out, and one runner on. Ambrose Cruz, and the pitch, in there for a strike. One and two is the count to Young. Hines is on deck. Pitch, slap foul back. Count stays at one and two. Young steps back in. Coghill looks to Michael. Gets the sign and the pitch. That's inside for ball two. Two and two. Two balls, two strikes, one out. Pitch. Slap foul. Coghill looks to Michael, brings it. This one slapped right back up the middle. Stevens at second base gets it, and in time, but great play. Coghill ricochets, and it Stevens gets it to first base for the out, but Young gets an RBI as North Montgomery draws first blood. Ambrose Cruz scores, so it's 1-0 on the Campbell Ag Service scoreboard. Hines will step in, and Heidi's on deck. Oh, Hines takes one right in the middle of the back, and you knew it was a solid shot because the ball dropped right there after it hit him. So Hines goes down to first on the hit by pitch, and Heidi comes in, and Warren is on deck. Heidi, the third baseman. Coghill brings it in. Slap right back to Coghill. First base for the out to end the inning, but North Montgomery able to

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2: Welcome back to North Montgomery High School for sectional baseball action. I'm Brett King along with Sean Holmscher back at the station and the Campbell Ag Service scoreboard. It is North Montgomery 1-0 over the Delphi Oracles here as we go to the top of the second inning. And scheduled for the Oracles is Hutzel, Rossino, and Michael. For North Montgomery, Hines is at first, Brown at second, Amber Cruz at short, Heidi at third, Cole pitching to Warren, Young in left, Woolwine in center, and Thompson in right for the Chargers. The lefty steps in, and the pitch, and there for a ball. Yeah, this one's coming in. It's going to be fouled back. Count goes to 1-1. The second, brought to you by U Rent Center, has served Crowersville since 1964 and is located at 1317 Darlington Avenue. Remember, when you need it, you rent it. This pitch is in there, and it's going to be a strike. One ball, two strikes. And the pitch. Outside, go count, go 2-2. Two-two pitch. Up in the air. Coming after it and making the play. Pop out to the third baseman. To Heidi. And this will bring up Brasino. And we have Michael who will be on deck. Another lefty steps in. Pitch, swing and miss for strike one. And the pitch comes in, it's going to be outside for ball one. Nobody on, one out, this is going to be outside. He'll bring it in, and this one's going to be outside as well. 2-1's a count. 3-1's a count, excuse me. Pitch. Had a walk. First walk of the ball game for Cole. This will bring up Michael. And then Mason Smith on deck. Cole looks, brings it home, and this is going to be fouled back. On one, setting up outside is Warren, going to first. Back in time was Rossino. Back just in time again. With one out, Rossino's at first.

0: 0-1 count to Michael. Another throw. Close call there. And bringing it. Cole looks to Warren. Then looks over to Hines, first base. With one out, runner at first. And over to first base. Oh, wow. Really good. He was about another step off the first and almost caught him. Warren gets ready. And done a little scouting on the runner at first. Wear him out. And this one goes in there. It's going to be in for a strike. Two balls, two strikes, one out, runner at first base. Colin Hines playing pitch and catch, trying to wear out Rossino. Hillbrandt is going to go down to the third baseman, Heidi, over to second, and oh, an error on Brown. So an E4, and Brasino stands at second, and Michael is at first. I think he was trying to throw it before it was in his mitt to try to get the double play. So 24 will be in for So the courtesy runner comes in at first base, showing bunt and a foul. Two runners on, one out. This is Mason Smith. Then Stevens is on deck. He's showing bunt. Coming in is Hines, and he brings the bat back. 1-1 is the count. Hines at first. By the time the throw got there, he was ready to shake hands with Smith at batting. Coming in again is Hines. Good bunt down third base. A good placement, a base hit for Mason Smith. So Smith bunts, gets a hit, moves Michael to second, and Brissow to third, or the pinch runner for Michael is down at second. This will bring up Stevens, the second baseman for the Oracles. One out, bases loaded here in top of the second inning. Stepping in. And a swing and a miss. Also, Gilbody and Paint serving our community for over 30 years. Check them out on Facebook, Instagram, and Twitter. Ghoul Body and Paint, 607 Waynetown Road in Crawfordsville. Pitch coming in. In there for a strike. Little curve ball. 1-2 is the count. Cole trying to work himself out of this inning. Pitch. Outside for ball two. Two balls, two strikes, one out. Bases loaded here at North Montgomery High School. North Montgomery with a 1-0 lead on the Campbell Ag Service scoreboard. The pitch. Two and two is the count. And the pitch. In there for a Crawfordsville outdoor strikeout. A backwards K. So with two outs and the bases loaded, back to the top of the order to Huffman. He flew out to the right fielder in the first inning. Pitch. In there for a ball. Two balls, no strikes. Nowhere to put anybody on a walk. Anita struck down the middle here. There we go. Cole doing pretty good here. He just needs to get another out to get out of this inning. The pitch. This is popped up. Cruz looks like he's calling it. And does. So let's see here. There was no runs on one hit. There was one error. And there were three Oracles left on base. So as we look out at the Campbell Ag Service scoreboard, it is your North Montgomery Chargers with a 1-0 lead over the Delphi Oracles. We'll be back in just one moment. This is Montgomery County High School Baseball presented by York Chrysler Dodge Jeep Ram in Crawfordsville. Here you go, by. And we're going to be back on Thunder 103.9 WIMC Sports.
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0: Welcome back to North Montgomery High School for sectional baseball action. I'm Brett King along with Sean Holmshire back at the station and the Campbell Ag Service scoreboard as Cole worked himself out of a predicament there in the top of the second inning in North Montgomery with a 1-0 lead on the Campbell Ag Service scoreboard as we go to the bottom of the second inning. Warren, Thompson, and Lindsay. And Warren steps in, take a ball one. And the pitch from Coghill to Michael. In there for ball two. Huntsville at first, Stevens at second, Rossino at short, Elliott at third, Tessier at left, Huffman at center, and Logan Smith in right. for the Oracles. Count goes to 2-1 with that last one being a strike, and this is going to be strike two. Warren gets a base hit here. Your leadoff batter at first base. And that's ball low. Count goes full. And Warren gets a walk. So that the second walk and one hit by pitch for Coghill. This will bring up Thompson, the right fielder. Lindsay will be on deck. Pitch. Oh, across the outside corner, strike. Own one's a count. Runner at first. North Montgomery with a 1-0 lead on the Campbell Ag Service scoreboard over the Delphi Oracles. The winner of this game will play Monday against Central Catholic. And, oh, they're going to have a run down here. And getting them time. We're going to call Warren Houdini out there at second base. Wow, so Warren gets a stolen base. His mom probably knew he had it all the way. So the runner at second base. So Warren took off even before the ball left the pitcher's hand. Is down at second base with no outs and one strike on Thompson. This is going to be bounced right back to the pitcher. But Warren again with a big, big lead takeoff. And Warren goes down to third. And a 1-3 out as Thompson hit it right back to the pitcher. So with one out, North Montgomery threatening again. Lindsay comes up, and then Brown is on deck. With one out. The pitch, and the lefty gets a strike on that. One to nothing lead for the Chargers. And Coghill brings it home outside for one ball one. One ball, one strike. One ball, one strike, one out. Runner at third and the pitch. This is outside. Ball two. Two balls, one strike. Again, Coghill looks to bring it to Michael. And he goes back over to third. Warren back in time. Huntsell's at first. Stevens at second. Rossino at short, Elliott at third. Two balls, two strikes. One out. Here in the bottom of the second inning. Coghill looks to Michael. And the pitch comes in, and this is fouled back. Count stays at 3-2. Count stays full. Warren's worked his way all the way to third. With one out, base hit will score Warren. The pitch slapped up the middle. And Warren will get back in time on the fielder's choice as Lindsay makes it to first. So Lindsay on the fielder's choice gets to first. Warren stays at third. This will bring up Brown for North Montgomery. And we're going to have a number five here for the Chargers. This is Welch, Blake Welch.
3: Yes. Entering the game as a pinch runner, number five, Blake Welch at first base.
0: So Welch is at first. Warren is at third with one out. Then we have Brown, and then we go to the top of the order. And, boy, we got Chargers diving all over the place here, first and third. And Coghill looks to Michael. Showing bunt and going back down to first again. Showing bunt was Brown. Runners on the corners for North Montgomery. North Montgomery with 1-0 lead. And then going down to second base, standing up is Lindsay. Runners at third and second with one out. Brown steps in with an 0-1 count. And foul back. North Montgomery. It's a 1-0 lead here in the bottom of the second inning on the Campbell Ag Service scoreboard. This one's slapped down to the shortstop and scoring, and then doing a good job. Zeno to Hutzel for the out, but Brown gets an RBI on the 6-3 out as Warren scores. Lindsay stays at second. So North Montgomery with two runs on the Campbell Ag Service scoreboard. Delphi nothing. 2-0 North Montgomery lead. Setting up outside is Michael. And going down to third. And the ball gets away from the third baseman. So a stolen base for Lindsay. One ball, no strikes, two outs. North Montgomery with a two. Embers Cruz steps in. He walked and scored the first run of the ball game. This is going to be slapped down to the second baseman. 4-3 for the out to end the second inning. But North Montgomery gets one run on no hits. There was one error, and there was no one, and there was one left on base. So 1-0 1-1. And we have the Campbell Ag Service scoreboard out there in left center field. It is North Montgomery, your Chargers, with a 2-0 lead over the Delphi Oracles. 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
0: Welcome back to North Montgomery High School for sectional baseball action. I'm Brett King along with Sean Holmes. You're back at the station. And we look out at the Campbell Ag Service scoreboard, and it is your North Montgomery Chargers with a 2-0 lead over the Delphi Oracles. This top of the third brought to you by Nucor Steel. They take it very seriously, their responsibility to create a cleaner environment, a safer workplace, and a stronger community. It's just their nature at Nucor Steel. Tessier steps up, then Coghill and Elliott. Tessier was a base hit and were able to get to second base in the first inning. This one's popped up, and it's going to go foul. Then Coghill and Elliott scheduled. Coles is pitching, Warren catching, Hines at second, at first, Brown at second, Ambers Cruz at short, Heidi at third, Young in left, Woolwine in center, and Thompson in right for your Chargers. Stepping in. Outside curveball, no good. Count goes to 1-1. One ball, one strike. And this is going to be slapped down to Brown. Brown gets it. Not in time. Another error on the second baseman. So, Tessier, and then Coghill will be up next. Coghill grounded out to the shortstop. And the top of the third brought to you by Nucor Steel. They take it very seriously, the responsibility to create a cleaner environment, a safer workplace, and a stronger community. It's just their nature at Nucor Steel. The outfield for North Montgomery straight away, about halfway back. Infield in normal infield positions. At first pitch, Coghill's in there for a strike. Cole looks to Warren. Warren gives him the call. He'll bring it. A little knuckleball high four. Ball one. One ball, one strike. Runner at first base. No outs. Campbell Ag Service scoreboard. It is North Montgomery with a 2-0 lead over the Delphi Oracles. Cole looks him back at first and goes to first. We'll set her back up. Also, the top of third brought to you by the Peach Insurance Agency. Back over to first base, back to the pitcher. Two balls, one strike. Pitch and going down to second base. That was a close one, too. Wow. Good stolen base. for Delphi. Tessier is now at second base with no outs. Oh, thank you. And the pitch is in there for a walk. So Cole.
3: New up for the Oracles, the third baseman, Keegan Elliott.
0: That's Cole's second walk. So with runners at first and second. And he brings it in, putting down a bunt. Good bunt by Elliott. And in time, I believe at first base, yes. And they're going to get the runner going home. Good play by Hines. So an out at first.
3: Obstruction call on the North Montgomery third baseman. That run will score.
0: So they're going to count the run because obstruction on the third baseman, Heidi. So scoring will be Tessier. Coghill stays at second. And a sacrifice, yep, for Elliott. And then Hutso will come up, and now we have a 2-1 score. The lefty steps in on the Campbell Ag Service scoreboard. It's a 2-1 score for North Montgomery over Delphi. This is going to be slapped down, and Brown picks it up over to first base for the out. 4-3. 4-3. Good job by Brown down there this time. Number 8 in your scorebook, number 1 in his mommy's heart. And the pitch, swing, and fouled back. In Campbell Ag Service scoreboard, it's a 2-1 score now. Delphi, North Montgomery. Good ball game here as we're in the top of the third. Cole's pitch. This is going to be slapped down. And look at Brown grab that one and over to first base for the out. You had one run, no hits. There was one error and one left on base. We look out at the Campbell Ag Service scoreboard, and it is North Montgomery, your Chargers, with a 2-1 lead over the Delphi Oracles. We'll be back in just one moment. 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
0: Welcome back to North Montgomery High School for sectional baseball action. I'm Brett King along with Sean Holmshire back at the station and the Campbell Ag Service scoreboard. It is North Montgomery with a 2-1 lead over the Delphi Oracles here as we go to the bottom of the third inning. Scheduled for your North Montgomery Chargers, we have Cole, Young, and Hines are scheduled for North Montgomery. And North Montgomery, just kind of an odd play that they were able to get the runner out at first, and then the runner from third takes off to go home, and I don't know if the third baseman bumped into him or if he was in the way a little bit. Well, the umpire behind the plate called interference and gave the runner the score instead of having the out, because they had him out a mile. Now stepping in, Cole. He grounded out to the pitcher in the first inning. Lefty steps back in. Pitch. Inside, strike. I'll tell you this, umpire behind the plate, he likes the inside and the outside corners. 1-1's the count. Pitch. In there for strike two. The 1-2 pitch. Coghill to Michael. Yeah, it's outside, ball two. Hutzel's at first, Stevens at second, Rossino at short, Elliott at third, Tessier in left, Huffman in center, and Logan Smith in right for the Oracles. Pitch up in the air. Stevens gets it at second base for the out. Young steps up. He grounded out to the second baseman and was able to get an RBI because it scored Ambrose Cruz. Got a little wardrobe malfunction out there on the mound. Pitch. Strike. Own one's count. And this one's going to be up in the air. Coming in is Tessier. And he calls off the shortstop to make the catch. This will bring up Hines. Hines was hit by a pitch and hit him between the two and the six. And when it hit, it just dropped straight down on the ground. So and then Heidi's on deck. This is slapped down to the second baseman, Stevens. And over to Hutzel for the out. 4-3. So there was no runs on no hits, no errors, and no one left on base. We'll look out at the Campbell Ag Service scoreboard as we get ready to go to the fourth inning, and it is your North Montgomery Chargers with a 2-1 lead over the Delphi Oracles. 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
0: Welcome back to North Montgomery High School for sectional baseball action. I'm Brett Keating along with Sean Holmshire back at the station on the Campbell Ag Service scoreboard. Again, it is North Montgomery, your Chargers, with a 2-1 lead over the Delphi Oracles. And here in this top of the fourth, we're going to have Michael, Mason Smith, and Stevens is scheduled. And I look out there, Cole is still Pitching for the Chargers against, and then Warren is behind the plate. Hines at first, Brown at second, Ambers Cruz at short, Heidi at third, Young in left, Woolwine in center, and Thompson in right. And overall, Cole has pitched a pretty decent game. He's pitched himself out of a couple of jams. The run that was scored was really not his fault, but he's got the Chargers with a 1-0 lead. The first pitch in was a strike. This is going to be slapped down and going to be an E5. On Heidi. Barnhart is the courtesy runner. So a runner at first, no outs. This is Mason Smith, the DH. Coming in is Heidi. He's in on the grass. Probably 12 or 13 feet in front of the bag here at North Montgomery. Third base. Cole looks to Warren, then they're going to pitch. Cole looks to Warren, looks over at first base, and the pitch comes in. 4-strike. 0-2 is the count. A lot of times if Warren, the catcher for North Montgomery, if he thinks they're going to take off, he'll set up a little bit outside. That's what he's doing right now of the plate. And this one's going to be up in the air. And Cruz gets called off by Brown, and Brown will make the catch on the pop-out. And this will bring up Stevens, and then we go to the top of the order.
3: Due up for the Oracles, the second baseman, Landon Stevens.
0: Yeah, Warren will set up right of home plate if he thinks they're going to steal. Pitch in for a strike. Pretty good lead by Michael at first base for the Oracles. Hang over to first. Campbell Ag Service scoreboard. It's a 2-1 lead for North Montgomery over Delphi. This was slapped up the middle. Ambers Cruz hits second. Over to first for the double play. To end the inning. Six to three, double play. So there was no runs on no hits. There was one error, and there was nobody left on base. And we go to the bottom of the fourth inning after that double play by Ambers Cruz. And it is North Montgomery Chargers 2 and the Delphi Oracles 1 on the Campbell Ag Service scoreboard. We'll be back in just one moment. 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
2: Welcome back to North Montgomery High School for sectional baseball action. I'm sorry for the delay here. We had a headset malfunction a little bit, so we had to change headsets. So up for North Montgomery here. And we've got a new batter for North Montgomery. Oh, yeah, it is. Okay, I'm sorry. Yeah, it is Heidi. Sorry. So Heidi's up. One ball, two strikes to him. We are in the bottom of the fourth inning. Coghill goes to Michael, and the count goes to 3-2. Three balls, two strikes. Pitch. And a walk. Heidi gets himself down to first base. Again, I'm Rick Hitting along with Sean Holmshire back at the station. Apologize, we had a little, like I said, had a little headset issue here, but we've got it taken care of, hopefully. We'll check it out here at the end of the game. And over to first base, they try to get Heidi. Warren steps in. Warren is... scored the second run of the ball game. He walked in the second. Coghill goes. Oh, he's got him on a rundown now. And getting tagged out on the rundown was Heidi for the first out of the inning. Crawfordsville Moose Lodge, number 6, a family center, social club, and charity organization. 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Two up and two down. 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With two outs, this brings up Thompson. Thompson grounded out to the pitcher, and Lindsay will be on deck. Pitch, slap down, and Elliott bounces one over to the first baseman, so an E5. And standing up at first base on the air is Thompson, and this will bring up Lindsay, who was out on a fielder's choice in the second.
3: Do it for the Chargers, the designated hitter, Captain
2: 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First one's in there for a ball. Here in the bottom of the fourth inning, it is North Montgomery with a 2-1 lead over the Delphi Oracles on the Campbell Ag Service scoreboard. 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Pitch swung on and fouled back. 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That one's in there for a strike. 1-2 is the count. If you've not had a chance to go down there, that is a really great place to see a ball game at Goodrich Ballpark. I mean, it's no Mud Hollow by any means, but it's pretty close. The pitch. High and outside. Count goes to 2-2. Two balls, two strike, run at first, two outs for the Chargers. And the 2-2 pitch from Coghill, ball low. And again, on the Campbell Ag Service scoreboard, it's North Montgomery with a 2-1 lead here in the bottom of the fourth inning. Over first base. We've had a couple runners caught between bases in this game, and the game before us there was some of that going on as well. And this is a hit and run, and going to have to set back up. And the count stays full, 3-2. 3 balls and 2 strikes. And the runner will be going on this pitch as well, I'm sure. 3-2 with two outs, and the runner goes. This is slapped, and it's going to tail foul down the third baseline. And again, if North Montgomery is victorious here, we'll be back Monday night at 6 o'clock. That's game time. We'll go on the air a little bit before that on Thunder 103.9. Full count pitch. Calling time. Stepping back in, and the pitch. This is going to go foul. Lindsay getting his money's worth here in this at bat. Brings it home. This one's going to go foul the other way. He got tired of fouling the ball down the third base side, so he just thought he'd knock one down the first base side. And again, a 2-1 lead for the Chargers on the Campbell's Ag Service scoreboard over the Delphi Oracles here at North Montgomery. Full count. Groundhog Day. We'll do it again. Pitch. Oh, and he got him on an inside one. Crawfordsville outdoor strikeout. There was no runs on no hits. There was one error, and there was one left on base. We'll look out at the Campbell Ag Service scoreboard, and it is your Chargers with a 2-1 lead over the Delphi Oracles. 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
2: Welcome back to North Montgomery High School for sectional baseball action. I'm Brett Kidding, along with Sean Holmshire, doing a great job back at the station, getting us and keeping us on the air. And we'll go to the top of the fifth inning here at North Montgomery High School. And it is North Montgomery with a 2-1 lead on the Campbell Ag Service scoreboard. First pitch slapped down to Hines for the out. He'll get Hoffman. Three out. And this will bring up Tessier. Tessier, a base hit in the first, a error, and scored in the third. So the top of the fifth inning, brought to you by Pace Dairy, a Kroger company, uplifting the spirit. First ball in there from Cole is a strike. Second pitch, outside, ball one. I know we talked about the keys to the ball game was the, you know, North Montgomery had needed to keep errors down, and Cole needed to start out and have a pretty good first couple innings, and he's done a really good job, as this one is a can of corn to Woolwine out there in center field. F8 on Tessier. This will bring up Coghill, the pitcher, grounded out to the shortstop, walked in the third. And now he's up here in the fifth.
3: Levi Coghill.
2: I think Cole's done remarkably well so far here in this ball game. This pitch in there for a ball. The 1-0 pitch. And this is slapped down to Heidi. Over to Hines to end the inning, 5-3. So three up and three down for the Oracles. No runs, no drips, no errors, and no one left on base. We'll get ready to go to the bottom of the fifth inning here at North Montgomery High School on the Campbell Ag Service scoreboard. It is your North Montgomery Chargers with a 2-1 lead over the Delphi Oracles. 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
2: Welcome back to North Montgomery High School for sectional baseball action. I'm Brett King along with Sean Holmshire back at the station. And again, on the Campbell Ag Service scoreboard, North Montgomery is just keeping this 2-1 lead And we're here in this bottom of the fifth inning. And we have Brown leading.

Brown steps in. He grounded out in, he grounded out to the shortstop and got an RBI in the second. First pitch in there to him is a strike. And this is slapped up the middle. Rossino, he's going to an E6. E6 on the shortstop for Tri-West, or excuse me, for Delphi. Rossino for Delphi with the air. And Brown stands up at first, and this will bring up Ambers Cruz and Coles on deck. Coghill has gone all the way for Delphi. Back over to first base. Showing bunt. Coming in is Elliott for third base. And a ball high. Coghill looks to Michael. Brings it. And going down to second base is Brown. Standing up with a stolen base. So North Montgomery with a runner in scoring position with no outs. Ambers Cruz 1-1. A 2-1 lead for North Montgomery over Delphi here on the Campbell Ag Service scoreboard. Pitch. And showing bunt and bunting a foul, and the count will go to 1-2. One ball, two strikes, no outs, runner at second. Here in the bottom of the fifth inning. And back to second base. One, two. Stepping back in is Ambers Cruz. And the pitch showing bunt and so they did call Cruz out. He tried to bunt the ball in a foul ball. So a strikeout, a Crawfordsville Outdoor strikeout on Cruz. This will bring up Crew Cole. And the bottom of the fifth inning, brought to you by American Legion Post 72. Veterans, check your eligibility or membership at American Byron Cox Legion Post 72 at 101 Walter Rimley Drive in Crawfordsville. And get set for American Legion Baseball. Be right here at North Montgomery. And it celebrates their 101st year of American Legion ball. And this first one's in there for a ball as well. Don't forget, stop in to the American Legion Post 72 on Thursday nights for the treasure chest and old men behaving badly there at the American Legion. This one slapped down to the shortstop. Looking back at second, goes to first for the out. Good job by Rossino. 6-3. And staying at second is Brown for North Montgomery. This will bring up Young, grounded out to the first baseman and flew out to the left fielder.

0: the lefty steps in. And this one fouled back. If you've not had a chance to stop in at the Legion on 231 South there by the Armory and take a look at the Memorial Park, you need to stop in there sometime. It's worth walking around. The pitch, fouled back. If you've got family members that are veterans, or if you'd just like to help support the park, you can put your name on a brick and they'll place it there for you. But a lot of work's gone into that. Coghill brings it. And going to third. And getting there in time is Brown, and going down was Elliott. Elliott was able to make the catch, sliding underneath Brown going to third. Be huge if North Montgomery could get another run here, just for a little bit of an insurance run. This is going to be fouled back. Count stays at 1-2. One ball, two strikes, two outs. And on the Campbell Ag Service scoreboard, it is North Montgomery, your Chargers, with a 2-1 lead over the Delphi Oracles. And the 1-2 pitch, swing and a miss for a Crawfordsville outdoor strikeout. So that will end the fifth inning. There were no runs on no hits. There was one error, and there was one left on base. We look out at the Campbell Ag Service scoreboard as we get ready to go to the sixth inning. And it is your North Montgomery Chargers with a 2-1 lead over the Delphi Oracles. This is Montgomery County High School Baseball, presented by York, Chrysler, Dodge, Jeep, Ram in Crawfordsville on Thunder 103.9 WINC Sports.
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0: Welcome back to North Montgomery High School for sectional baseball action. I'm Rick Hating along with Sean Holmshire back at the station, and we are here in the top of the sixth inning at North Montgomery and the Campbell Ag Service scoreboard. It is North Montgomery with a 2-1 lead over the Delphi Oracles. And scheduled is Elliott, Hunsell, and Brasino. Elliott struck out, grounded out, and had a sacrifice in the third. Cole still pitching to Warren. Hines at second, Hines at third, Brown at second, Ambrose Cruz at short, Heidi at third. Second pitch in is for a ball, one ball and one strike. Lucky Young is in left, Woolwine in center, Thompson in right. And this pitch comes in for ball two, 2-1's account. Pitch. This one's outside for ball three, 3-1. 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There's one for a strike. That makes the count full. Full count, no outs, nobody on. And the 3-2 pitch. And this is going to be slapped up into left field and a can of corn out there for Young. So the first out of the inning on a little changeup pitch for Cole. This will bring up Huntsell. He popped out to the third baseman, grounded out to the second baseman. Also, the top of the sixth inning brought to you by Hoosier Ink and Toner. Cole brings it to Warren. This is going to be slapped foul down the first base side. And a little slow curve stays high. One ball, one strike, one out on the Campbell Ag Service scoreboard. North Montgomery, 2-1 lead. Little change up, swing, strike two. Cole ahead in the count here. Nobody on, one out. Brasino is on deck. Oh. Oh. And the umpire said Hensel was hit by pitch. So coach comes out to talk to the umpire behind the plate. And Brasino walked in the second, grounded out in the third. They have a courtesy runner. Pitch running. Sanson.
3: For the Oracles.
0: Sanson will be the pinch runner.
3: Now batting, the shortstop, Damian Brasino.
0: Stepping in the lefty. Runner at first, hit by pitch, and one out. Yeah, it's in there for a strike. Own one's account. Pitch. It's going to be fouled back. Yeah. 0-2 with the runner at first. One out. Pitch. Outside. Ball one. One to two, pitch. Popped up in the air. I think it's going to be Woolwine. Oh, boy. And it's Colt, Lucky Young. Lucky Young makes the catch. In left field as Woolwine was coming over. Barely touched each other. This will bring up Michael. Michael reached on an error in the second and reached on an error in the fourth. So with two outs, runner at first, Cole looks to get out of this sixth inning. Foul back, strike one. Pitch in there for strike two. So Cole, one strike, getting out of this inning. That pitch in there, Paul High. Count goes to 1-2. One ball, two strikes, runner at first base. North Montgomery with a 2-1 lead on the Campbell Ag Service scoreboard over Delphi. Two balls, two strikes, two out. Deuces are wild here in this top of the sixth inning. A pitch slapped down to the third base side, and it's going to go foul. Around on that one quick. Count stays at 2-2. The pitch. This is going to be foul out of play. Be careful. Might try a off-speed pitch this time. We're going to go to first base. Off-speed pitch. Here it comes. This is up the middle. And it's a base hit. And now runners are at first and second. Base hit, so runners at first and second with two outs. And yes, we've got, looks like for Delphi Mills, Kaysen Mills is going to come in and bat for Mason Smith.
3: Entering the game and now batting for Delphi, number 20, Kaysen Mills.
0: And he is a junior. The pitch. Ball low. And this is going to be fouled back. Oh, and one's a count. And the pitch, this slapped up. And calling it, I believe, is a third baseman. And he will make the catch. Heidi makes it in foul territory to end the inning.
3: In the inning. No runs on one hit.
0: No runs on one hit. There was no errors, and there were two left on base. I'll look out at the old Campbell Ag Service scoreboard here in left center field, and it is your North Montgomery Charging Chargers with a 2-1 lead over the Delphi Oracles. Will be back in just one moment. 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
0: Welcome back to North Montgomery High School for sectional baseball action. I'm Brett King along with Sean Holmes. You're back at the station doing a great job getting us and keeping us on the air. And we're going to the bottom of the sixth inning here at North Montgomery. 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Stepping in is Hines. First pitch in is the ball. Hines was hit by a pitch in the first inning, grounded out in the third. Pitch inside for ball two. Campbell Ag Service scoreboard. It is a 2-1 lead for North Montgomery here in the bottom of the sixth inning. North would like to get an assurance run or two as they lead to Delphi Oracles. 3-0 is the count. Pitch. Oh, in there for a strike. Three balls, one strike, and this is going to be fouled down the third base side, and the count goes full.

0: 3-2 pitch. Fouled back. Send a shout out to everybody out at Charlotte Rose Campground. Had a great Memorial Day weekend, and they look to have a big 4th of July weekend there at Charlotte Rose with two bands, fireworks, all kinds of things going on. 3-2 pitch. Calling time is Hines. Heidi's on deck. Coghill will pitch to Michael. Stepping back in, the lefty. And the 3-2 pitch. This slap down, and it's going to be a base hit. Base hit between third and short. Hunsell's at first. Stevens at second. Brasino at short. Elliott at third. Tessier in left. Huffman in center. And is Smith and right.
1: Courtesy runner, number three for the Chargers.
0: Courtesy runner for North Montgomery is Stevens, Connor Stevens. This will bring up Heidi. Heidi grounded out in the first, walked in the fourth. On deck is Warren. Coming in is Elliott, looking for the bunt. First pitch is in there for a strike. The 0-1 pitch, it goes over to first base. Sliding back in time is Hines. Showing bunt, 0-1 pitch, and this is going to be a wild pitch. And down second, heading to third, not in time. Oh, my goodness. Getting tagged out. Wow. Stevens gets tagged out at third after the wild pitch. So after the wild pitch, North Montgomery runner gets down to second base is Stevens and then tries to extend it to third and gets thrown out. So instead of having a runner at second base and no outs, there's nobody on and one out here in this bottom of the sixth inning. Coghill has gone all the way so far, but Heidi now with a 3-1 count. And this one's going to be slapped up in the air and making a diving catch at first base is Hunsell. So there's two outs. Need a mortgage MVP. Step up to the plate with Jenny Rutledge.
1: Warren.
0: 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They'll help you hit a home run on your next home. Warren steps in. Pitch. Outside. Ball one. North Montgomery with a 1-0, or excuse me, a 2-1 lead. 2-1 lead over Delphi on the Campbell Ag Service scoreboard. Jack Warren fouls this one back. So a 2-1 lead for North Montgomery. North scored a run in the first and a run in the second. And on a interference play at third base, Delphi got to get their runner in, so they scored one in the third. Pitch. Warren lets that one go. Count goes to 2-1. Two balls, one strike, two outs. Pitch. Yep, he's called that pitch all day long. I was surprised he didn't call the one before that a strike. 2-2 is the count with two outs. And he brings it in the dirt. And Warren has a full count. Nobody on, two outs. North Montgomery with a 2-1 lead. Coghill brings it. And that's in there for a ball. So the second walk of the ball game for Warren. And this will bring up Thompson. Thompson grounded out in the second. Reached on an error in the fifth. In the fourth. Over to first base. Boy, that base running error. Coghill. Come home with it. Swing and a miss. Strike one. Oh and one's the count. Back over to first base. Oh and one's the count, two outs. Stepping in is Thompson. Coghill bring it. And going down to second base in time is Warren on the stolen base. But the count goes to 0-2. The 0-2 pitch with the runner at second base. And two outs. One ball, two strikes. One ball, two strikes, runner at second base, and the pitch comes home. That's going to be fouled back. One and two. Pitch. And fouled back. Staying alive. Thompson Lindsay is on deck. One and two. And calling time. Here's Thompson. And the pitch. Swing and a miss for a Crawfordsville outdoor strikeout, and that ends the bottom of the sixth inning. There was no runs on one hit. There was no errors, and there was one left on base. We get ready to go to the top of the seventh inning, And on the Campbell Ag Service scoreboard, it is your Chargers with a 2-1 lead over the Delphi Oracles here at North Montgomery. 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
0: Welcome back to North Montgomery High School for baseball action. I'm Brett Kading along with Sean Holmes. You're back at the station, the Campbell Ag Service scoreboard, and it is the North Montgomery Chargers, your North Montgomery Chargers with a 2-1 lead here in the top of the seventh inning. And Delphi down to their last three outs. And we'll see. 24 is coming in for Delphi. That's Barnhart.
4: Number 24, Tate Barnhart.
0: So Barnhart, Bernhart comes in. So Barnhart steps in. Pitch. First one was a strike. This was a ball. It's 1-1, the count. And this is in there for a ball. The top of the seventh inning brought to you by Zon's Floor Covering. They want to be everywhere you walk. 310 North Green Street in Crawfordsville is Zon's Floor Covering and Design Center. This is going to be a liner to the second baseman. And Brown was all over that one on the line out.
4: Now batting the center fielder, Brett Huffman.
0: So one out, the lefty steps in. First one in there is a strike to Huffman. So the line out to Brown. Now the two outs. This is going to be slapped into right field. Oh, and we're going to have a base hit. Then we're going to have an error on Thompson. So a base hit for Huffman. And then on the error, he's going to go to second base. Huge. The tying run is standing at second base now. And this will bring up Tessier.
4: Zane Tessier.
0: And he has been able to get a base hit in the first, reached on an error, and scored the only run of the ball game for Delphi and flew out to the center fielder. Oh, and this one's a liner. And oh, my goodness. Let's see what on the fielder's choice.
4: Now batting the pitcher.
0: Huffman is at second or at third. Dessier is at first, and this will bring up Coghill. Grounded out to the first baseman. Walked and then grounded out to the third baseman. But now with runners on the corners for Delphi, North Montgomery with a 2-1 lead on the Campbell Ag Service scoreboard. Good job by Warren to keep that in front of him. The tying run for Delphi is at second base or at third base, and the go-ahead run is at first with one out. The 1-0 pitch, and this is slap and a base hit. A base hit and an RBI for Coghill. Scoring is Huffman. So with one out, Tessier is at second. Coghill is at first with an RBI. Now stepping in is Elliott. Elliott steps in. Struck out in the first, an RBI ground out in the third, and a fly out in the sixth. Swing and a miss for strike one. Oh, and one's a count. Pitch. This is going to be fouled back. Count goes to 0-2. We have a tie ball game here at North Montgomery on the Campbell Ag Service scoreboard. It's Delphi 2 and your North Montgomery Chargers 2 here in the top of the seventh inning. Pitch, and the runners go. And safe at third. And safe at second. So Delphi steals. Tessier steals third. Coghill goes to second. So with two outs, runners are at second and third with a tie ball game. And stepping in is Huntsville.
4: First baseman, Noah Huntsell.
0: So Huntsell steps in. Pitch. In there for a strike. Another good job by Warren to keep the ball in front of him. We're here in the top of the seventh inning. Tie ball game on the Campbell Ag Service scoreboard between North Montgomery and Delphi. In sectional play, pitch. This one's going to go up in the air, and Cruz gets a little blooper. And that will end the inning for Delphi, but Delphi gets one run on two hits and one error and two left on base. Look out at the Campbell Ag Service scoreboard, and it is a tie ball game between your North Montgomery Chargers and the Delphi Oracles. We'll be back in just one moment. 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
0: Welcome back to North Montgomery High School for sectional baseball action. I'm Brett King along with Sean Holmes. We're back at the station. And just like that, the Delphi Oracles tie the game up the top of the seventh inning. They get the one run they need. Now North Montgomery, one run here, wins the ball game for North on the Campbell Ag Service scoreboard. And let's see who we've got for the bottom here. We've got Lindsay Brown, and then we go to the top of the order with Ambrose Cruz. Lindsay, fielder's choice in the second, struck out in the fourth. Huge to get this leadoff batter on base. First one's in there, high ball. The winner again, the winner of this will play Monday at 6 o'clock. This is going to be a ball high, ball two. The winner of this game plays Central Catholic here at North Montgomery at 6 o'clock on June 1st. If North Montgomery's the victor here, we will be here as well, going the air a little before 6 on Thunder 103.9. There's a strike. 2-1's a count. Again, it's 3:30 down the lines. This pitch swung on and fouled back. 3:30 down the lines, and the gap is 3:40, and dead center is 3:60. And the pitch. Ball low. Count goes to 2-2. Or 3-2, excuse me. This one's going to be up in the air, and it's going to go foul. Count is 3-2. And the pitch comes in. This one's going to be up in the air. Going after it is the left fielder, calls off the shortstop. Tessier gets the fly.
4: Due up for the Chargers, the second baseman, Keaton Brown.
0: Brown steps in. Brown grounded out in the second. Reached on an error in the fifth. Pitch in there for a strike. Brings this one, and it's in there for strike two. 2-0's the count. Coghill. Coghill sets up. Michaels goes to the outside of the plate. And this is slapped up center and down. A base hit for North Montgomery. A base hit for Brown. And now we're at the top of the order. Cruz, Ambrose Cruz. Cruz had a base hit and scored one of the two runs for North Montgomery in the first. Grounded out in the second, struck out in the fifth. So pitching coach coming in to talk to Coghill. We'll see what's going on here. Again, on the Campbell Ag Service scoreboard, it's North Montgomery 2, Delphi 2. And that'll be the game for Coghill. We'll take a quick break as well again. It is a 2-2 tie here in the bottom of the seventh inning. North Montgomery with a runner at first base and one out. 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
0: Welcome back to North Montgomery High School for sectional baseball action. I'm Brett Kenning along with Sean Holmshire back at the station and the Campbell Ag Service scoreboard. It is North Montgomery, your Chargers, a 2-2 tie with the Delphi Oracles, and after 6 1/3 innings, they pull Coghill, and they bring in the center fielder, Huffman, to pitch for the Oracles. And now scheduled for North Montgomery is that we've got the top of the order, Ambrose Cruz, Cole, and Young. Runner at first base with one out for North Montgomery. Run wins the ball game for North Montgomery. Elliott is in the grass, inside the bag toward home plate. Been a whale of a ball game. Close game the whole way. And the pitch home is outside for ball one. Yeah, wild pitch, pass ball, gets Brown to second. And the pitch. Ball high, 2-0 is the count. Oh, and that's in there for a strike. Huffman looks at Michael. 2-1 pitch. And this is going to be ball three. Three and one. Runner at first, one out. Tie ball game here at North Montgomery. Winner goes on to play in the sectional final, the championship game, Monday night at 6 o'clock. Timeout by Michael.

We have the Lady Mounties on True Country 106.3. Tuesday night at 6 o'clock down at Monrovia. They will be taking on Monrovia at Monrovia for regional action, softball. We'll have that a little before 6 o'clock. And showing bunt, fouling it back. The count goes to 3-2. The count is full with one out, runner at first. Huffman brings it. Oh, and the swing on an inside pitch. A Crawfordsville strikeout, and there's two outs with runner at first. Cole grounded out to the first baseman, popped out to the second baseman, and grounded out to the shortstop in the fifth. So the lefty steps in. The pitch. Oh! And hit by the pitch. That's the second or third hit by pitch here in the ball game. So Brown is at second base. Cole is at first base. Young comes in, grounded out to the first baseman, flew out to the left fielder, and struck out in the fifth. Hines is on deck. Runners at second and first. Young steps in. The lefty, a lot of room in right center field. It's in the ground. Good job by Michael to keep it in front of him. The right fielder is playing way over, and the center fielder is in left center field. What a gap in right center. That's in there for a strike. If he could hit that in that area, Brown wouldn't have any problem scoring from second base. The pitch. Brown goes. And he's in time. So Brown makes it to third on the stolen base. Brown and Elliott roll around a little bit there, and Elliott's still on the ground. Elliott's been beat up down there at third base a couple times. So again, the winner of this game, we'll play Central Catholic. Central Catholic beat Western Boone today here, a 5-1 score. So Central Catholic beat the Stars 5-1, and they're waiting. They'll out there waiting to see if they're going to be playing Delphi or North Montgomery. June 1st, Monday, 6 o'clock. And then again, Southmont will travel Tuesday night, 6 o'clock, down to Monrovia to play Monrovia on regional action. And that'll be on our sister station, True Country, WCDQ. Looks like Elliott's has an ankle or a knee issue. Our score here, it's tied up 2-2. North Montgomery and Delphi tied at 2-2 on the Campbell Ag Service scoreboard. But Brown is now at third base. A wild pitch away from North Montgomery getting a victory or a base hit.
And at first base is Cole, and Young is batting.

0: And he's able to walk off. He had a little help. He looks like an ankle for Elliott. So we'll see who Delphi puts in for Elliott. Again, as Brown stole third, got wrapped up with Elliott a little bit, and that's about the third time that he's had some, he was tangled up or where he dove after a throw and got wrapped up with another Charger. And so he's, Elliott's had a rough ball game here today. 1-2 to Young, 2 outs, runners on the corners. That looks like they may be putting number 5. Let's see. Mason Smith, I think, is going to go to third. Let's see. Well, he. Oh no, I see it. So we're here in the bottom of the seventh inning. Tie ball game on the Campbell Ag Service scoreboard.
1: First base, number 33, Jax Fosnum. Mason Smith is now playing third base, number 5.
0: We have Mason Smith at third, and Logan Smith is out in right field. So 1-2, 2 outs, runners on the corners, and the pitch. Slapped down the third baseline, and the first baseline, and just foul ball. Count stays at 1-2. One and two is the count. Huffman brings it. It's down in the dirt. Count goes to 2-2. Brown is at third. Cole's at first. 2 outs. Count 2-2, 2 outs. Young steps back in. Pitch. On the outside and stealing second base is Cole. So, still a lot of room out there in right center field. Base on balls loads the bases, and this is

0: punches their golden ticket for the championship game on Monday night. Wow, what a game. Way to end the ball game. Delphi comes in at the top of the seventh inning to tie it up, and North Montgomery gets a big hit from Lucky Young after Brown steals third base, and then Cole stole second base, and he hit one deep in the well at shortstop and outran the toss to get a base hit and RBI to get a walk-off win for your North Montgomery Chargers. We look at the Campbell Ag Service scoreboard, and it is the Chargers with a 3-2 victory over the Delphi Oracles. We'll be back with our postgame show here in just one moment. 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
2: Welcome back one final time at North Montgomery High School as the victorious North Montgomery Chargers score a run in the bottom of the seventh inning to win against Delphi, and they punch their ticket to play in the sectional final on Monday at 6 o'clock right here at North Montgomery, and it'll be your Chargers taking on Central Catholic Monday night at 6 o'clock. We'll be here on Thunder 103.9 WIMC Sports to have that game for you. We'll go on the air a little before 6 o'clock on Monday, so great ball game. Our post-game show, sponsor of the Crawfordsville Moose Lodge number 6, a family center, social club, charity organization. Stop by, have some dinner, play some games, bring your friends. The Crawfordsville Moose Lodge number 6 at 402 Wayntown Road. A recap of the game brought to you by Jeff Neal Paint and Body. It was a crazy ball game. North Montgomery was able to get a run in the first inning. Cruz was able to score. And then in the second inning, they were able to get one and get it manufactured and get around and get one in. And so it was 2-0. And it stayed 2-0 until the third inning when Delphi had a runner and the third baseman for North Montgomery tangled. And the umpire behind the plate said that it was an infringement and he was in the way of the runner. So they gave the home plate to the runner at third, and that gave them a one run. So it was a 2-1 ball game all the way then till the seventh, top of the seventh inning. And Delphi was able to get a run in the seventh to tie the ball game up. Then North Montgomery in the bottom of the seventh inning, the first batter flew out. Brown was able to get a base hit, stole second, then stole third as De La Cruz struck out. Crew Cole got hit by a pitch, so North Montgomery had runners at first and third, and then Cole was able to steal second, and they had runners at second and third, and Lucky Young came up and was able to hit a ball way deep, and the shortstop was able to get to it, but he was way deep in the hole and able to run out the throw was Young, and when they threw to first base, Brown scored from third to give North Montgomery the winning score of 3-2. So just a tremendous, tremendous ball game for the Chargers. Another late comeback. We've been doing these Lady Mountie games as well, and they seem to be waiting until the waning part of the ball game to score some runs. And I'll tell you, that's nice to see. We still have the Chargers, who are looking to get their first sectional championship since 2018 was the last time they were able to get a sectional championship. So, and their last runner-up at the state was in 2000. So hopefully North Montgomery can move forward here after Monday night. So again, we'll have that Monday at I will be here Monday night at North Montgomery, as North Montgomery will be playing Central Catholic. That game will be a 6 o'clock game on Thunder 103.9 WIMC. We'll go on the air a little bit before 6 o'clock to get ready to get that game underway. And then that'll be down at Monrovia as the Lady Mounties take on Monrovia at Monrovia on Tuesday for a regional play. And that will be at 6 o'clock, and we'll go on the air a little bit before 6. And that game will be on True Country 106.3. So let me get the last things we've got to get done. We've got the player of the game brought to you by York Chrysler Dodge Jeep Ram, presenter of High School Sports on Thunder 103.9 WIMC. And there's no doubt Lucky Young is the player of the game. Comes up in the bottom of the seventh inning, two outs, and runners at second and third, and a full count. And he is able to get a base hit, outrun it, and the Chargers get the score to win the ball game 3-2. So Lucky Young is the player of the game. And again, a look ahead at our next game, brought to you by the Crowdersville Peach Cast. New episodes every Thursday. We talked about it already, but I'll be back here Monday night at North Montgomery at 6 o'clock as the Chargers and Central Catholic play for the sectional champion here at North Montgomery. Again, game time 6 o'clock. We'll be on the game a little before, be on the air a little before 6 o'clock. So tune us in on Thunder 103.9 WIMC for the Chargers hosting the Central Catholic team for the sectional championship. One final time here at North Montgomery in the bottom of the seventh inning. North Montgomery scores a run to beat Delphi 3-2 in sectional action here at North Montgomery. Congratulations to the Chargers. So for Sean Holmshire back at the station, I'm Brett Kading. Until next time, we'll see you on the road.
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Nice day for a white wedding, says Billy Idol, a guy who's making his way into the Rock and Roll Hall of Fame later this year. We'll be taking a look at your weekend watch list momentarily. First, The Who.

0: It's the boss, Bruce Springsteen, Dancing in the Dark. Thank you for listening. Isaac Allen here. Back to the tunes before you know it. First, your weekend watch list. New in theaters, Pressure, a World War II drama about a meteorologist trying to warn the Allies that storms could turn D-Day into a disaster. Brendan Fraser plays General Eisenhower. Also in theaters, Tuner, about a piano tuner who is asked to help criminals with a heist because of his enhanced hearing. On TV, Game 7 of the NBA's Western Conference Finals, OKC and Spurs tonight. And on Netflix tomorrow, the 51st AFI Life Achievement Award, a tribute to Eddie Murphy. Your weekend watch list.
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8: Here's your Thunder 103.9 forecast. Lows level off around 53 tonight under partly cloudy skies. Winds out of the east, 8 to 15 miles an hour. Sunshine mixed with clouds at times. Tomorrow, highs level off around 78. I'm meteorologist Ray Miller. Right now, 77.
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0: Jim Morrison and the Doors with a song that was probably the first one a lot of Doors fans ever listened to. Break On Through to the Other Side, the opening track and first single on the Doors' self-titled debut album from 1967. Thank you so much for listening. Hope you're enjoying your weekend. Isaac Allen in studio and Black Sabbath rocking next.
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4: Here's your Thunder 103.9 forecast. Lows level off around 53 tonight under partly cloudy skies. Winds out of the east, 8 to 15 miles an hour. Sunshine mixed with clouds at times. Tomorrow, highs level off around 78. I'm meteorologist Ray Miller. Right now, 77.
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Same as it ever was. It's the Talking Heads once in a lifetime. Isaac Allen here, looking back at today, May 30th in rock momentarily. First, it's a Fleetwood Mac attack.

0: went our separate ways. It's Journey. Isaac Allen in the air chair. Back to the rock in just a little bit. First, we are looking back at today, Saturday, May 30th, in rock. Today in 1987, David Bowie kicked off his Glass Spider World Tour in Holland. It was billed as the largest touring set ever, which was designed to look like a giant spider. And in 1968, the Beatles began working on the White Album. The first track they recorded was Revolution. Looking back at today in rock.
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7: 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Open Monday through Sunday at noon and open for lunch on Thursday and Friday with optional closing at 10. 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
18: Here's your Thunder 103.9 forecast. Lows level off around 53 tonight under partly cloudy skies. Winds out of the east, 8 to 15 miles an hour. Sunshine mixed with clouds at times. Tomorrow, highs level off around 78. I'm meteorologist Ray Miller. Right now, 75.
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0: 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That song was the longest song to enter the top 10 of the Billboard Hot 100 at the time of its release. That one topped out at number 3 in the U.S., a 9-minute classic from Guns N' Roses.
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14: Here's your Thunder 103.9 forecast. Lows level off around 53 tonight under partly cloudy skies. Winds out of the east, 8 to 15 miles an hour. Sunshine mixed with clouds at times. Tomorrow, highs level off around 78. I'm meteorologist Ray Miller. Right now, 75.
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0: Freddie Mercury and Queen, We Will Rock You, and We Are the Champions. A couple songs that we've probably all heard in sports arenas and gyms around the country. Those songs, of course, make me think of sports, and it's a great time to be a sports fan. We're nearing the NBA and NHL finals. Thank you so much for listening. That'll just about do it for me today. I'll catch you on the flip side. Isaac Amlin out.
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